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She likes me for me, not because I sing like Pavarotti or because I'm such a hottie. I like her for her, not because she's fat like Cindy Crawford. 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

There comes a moment in every relationship when it's time for a hard conversation. Our response to those moments will determine the level of intimacy that follows. I'm Tanya Harris of God Conversations. Ugh, don't you hate them? Those moments where you need to confront an issue with another person, express vulnerability, and run the risk of embarrassment or rejection. Yes, those conversations can be hard, but they're also pivotal. Whether a moment of critique, a negotiation of values, or the exposure of a blind spot, they can lead to a deeper level of trust and growth. Of course, not all hard conversations turn out that way. Some even lead to a relationship breakdown. It's the risk we take if we want to go deeper. Hard conversations are necessary, but they're worth it. For more on having your own God Conversations, go to godconversations.com.

0: 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Really encouraging song in there is actually called A Thousand Times.
1: 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We can trust that God is good yesterday, today, and tomorrow.
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0: This was a massive court case. If you missed it, you're listening to Ultra 106.5. It was to do with Coles and the supposed sales that they'd been advertising.
1: The Federal Court of Australia has ruled that Coles was found to have misled customers with its Down Down promotion. The ACCC took the supermarket giant to court over accusations they used fake discounts by artificially inflating prices and then dropping them back down.

0: Ultra 1065 News, brought to you by station sponsor Huon Funerals. 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
1: In this bulletin, Labor facing more scrutiny over its budget and a flood rescue for a school camp in Queensland's scenic rim. With the details, I'm Jaden James. The Albanese government is struggling to contain growing backlash against its budget measures. Labor is reining in capital gains, negative gearing and family trusts. Small business owners and even former Labor advisers have criticised the changes, arguing they'll hurt the economy and productivity. Opposition leader Angus Taylor says the government needs to take responsibility.
2: This is, I think, a disaster for small business in this country. You know, small business is the key to growing, to employing, to the strength of our local communities. And if you undermine small business, you undermine the country. And that's exactly what this is about.
1: The Labor government is also under scrutiny for imposing a 30% tax on testamentary trusts. Australians can now get updates and access the 2026 census form through MyGov. Assistant Minister for Treasury Andrew Lee says the new feature will help improve accessibility ahead of census night on the 11th of August.
3: The census is absolutely vital to help us work out whether schools, roads, hospitals in the future are needed. Our businesses use it, community groups use it. So it's really important that we have everyone filling in the census.
1: Households who choose not to subscribe will still receive their census instructions in the mail. Dozens of Queensland students and teachers have been rescued from rising floodwaters at a school camp in the scenic rim. Lachlan Gray has the details.
4: The group of 48 were on a school camp in Mount Barney National Park when they became stranded just around 5 yesterday afternoon. Swift Water Rescue along with SES crews were deployed to the incident and used a boat to ferry the stranded students and teachers through rising floodwaters. All arrived back on dry land safely by 11 o'clock last night. It's one of 10 rescues performed across the region yesterday following heavy downpour, some parts of the southeast receiving a month's worth of rain

0: in just 24 hours. Lachlan Gray reporting.
1: Overseas, a US jury has ruled against Elon Musk in his court battle against artificial intelligence company OpenAI. The world's richest man alleged the company had strayed from its original mission to benefit humanity. The jury deliberated for less than 2 hours before delivering the verdict. In sport, the AFL has kicked Hawthorn out of Tasmania. Hawthorn will have to transition out of playing home matches in Tasmania by the end of 2027, coinciding with the entry of the Devils in 2028. The Hawks have issued a statement expressing the club's extreme disappointment, claiming over the past 25 years, Hawthorn has made a significant contribution to football in Tasmania. And Arsenal has a one hand on the English Premier League trophy after a 1-0 win over Burnley this morning. The results puts the Gunners 5 points clear with one game to play. Second place Manchester City must beat Bournemouth tomorrow to keep the title race alive. That's the latest news in sport. I'm Jaden James.
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4: Phil Rosenthal, the host of Netflix shows Somebody Feed Phil and creator of Everybody Loves Raymond, has visited Hobart over the weekend and dined at local restaurants while hinting the city could feature in a future episode of his show. A man who left another with permanent brain injuries after a single drunken punch outside a southern Tasmanian pub has been sentenced to home detention. And former Kingborough Deputy Mayor Jo Westwood has announced she will run for mayor in the October council elections. For more of the latest and to be notified when news breaks in your area, download the free Pulse Tasmania app today.
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5: 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Blessed are the merciful, and they will be shown mercy.
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5: Hobart today mainly fine, 16 degrees. Tomorrow overcast, 8 to 15. And Thursday overcast and 17.

0: 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Inside the next 10 minutes is a song called Amen.
1: I got baptized, and as I was coming up, there was a moment where it felt like, in my mind, like time stopped for a minute. I just kind of paused, and my friend, who's the pastor, kind of looked at me, and nobody said anything. And it felt like for 5-10 seconds, but it probably was for only 2 seconds or so. And he lifts me up, and he gives me a hug, and it's finished. And after church, he comes up to me, and he goes, "Hey, did you feel that?" And I was like, "What do you mean?" I was like, "Something happened." And I was like, "Oh, I did. I just didn't know if you felt anything."
0: Yeah, that was one of the brothers talking about a recent experience. Well, not a recent, a few years ago now, their experience of being baptized and the track they made from it, Amen, in 10 on Ultra 106.5.
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0: Ultra 106.5, if you didn't know, is a Christian radio station. And essentially, we're not just Christian, we're a community station. We don't exist without you. So if you believe in having a pocket of your world that's dedicated and orientated to playing Christian music, scripture, and Christian programs, and supporting you day in and day out, then don't hesitate to play your part.
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So how do you deal with the stress of everyday life? I'm Deb Sorensen for Focus on the Family Australia. Most people might say that men struggle more with anxiety, but recent studies show it's actually women who feel more day-to-day stress. 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

Have an awesome rest of the morning. Minutes to go, of course. The 12 o'clock news bulletin is also minutes away. And don't forget, as we get closer and closer to the end of the financial year, we would love for you to partner with us. 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
1: In this bulletin, Angus Taylor ready to work with One Nation over Labor's tax changes and the Victorian Government's lottery deal under investigation. With the details, I'm Jaden James. Opposition leader Angus Taylor says he's overdue for a catch-up with One Nation leader Pauline Hanson. Mr. Taylor says he's happy to work with every party in the parliament to overturn Labor's tax changes. Some coalition supporters are urging the party to work with One Nation in the lead up to the next election. Mr. Taylor says he's fighting to make sure changes to capital gains, negative gearing and family trusts don't pass.
2: We catch up regularly through the parties on legislation coming through the parliament. The most important one is these taxes coming through. We want to axe these toxic taxes and we want to work with every political party, including One Nation, to do it.
1: Pauline Hanson has floated a partnership with Conservative parties since One Nation won the Farrer by-election. Latest data shows a spike in consumer confidence over the past week, despite concerns over Labor's budget. According to ANZ, confidence rose just over 2 points, but still remains at historic lows since the index started more than 50 years ago. People are hopeful inflation will come down and are feeling more confident about financial and economic conditions. Victoria's Auditor General will probe whether the Allan government's decision to award a 40-year extension to the state's lottery licence was good value for taxpayers. The Lottery Corporation revealed on the morning of the state budget it had signed a $1 billion deal to extend its licence for 40 years, 4 times longer than the usual length of the contract. Opposition leader Jess Wilson says the deal was shrouded in secrecy, and Victorians deserve to know whether they were left shortchanged.
3: This was a dodgy deal used to prop up Labor's budget. And now the Auditor General is saying they're concerned that it did not optimise value for the state because there was not necessarily a competitive process to ensure that taxpayers got value for money.
1: The secrecy of the deal has received widespread criticism. Overseas, the US President says he is holding off on a planned military attack on Iran at the request of Gulf states. Donald Trump has taken to social media to say serious negotiations are now taking place and has been told a deal would be made that is very acceptable to the US. In sport, Queensland halfback Sam Walker will back his defence in next week's NRL State of Origin series opener. The Maroons debutant set to

0: be targeted by the Blues pack in Sydney. Walker says he's constantly working on all aspects of his game.
1: There's still so much levels of improvement for me to go in my game, and not just that area, but in so many other areas of my game as well. And yeah, I'm really confident in building my connections this week out there, and I'm sure we'll go out there and do the job that we need to do.
0: Meantime, former players Peter Sterling and Boyd Cordner have been inducted into the New South Wales Rugby League Hall of Fame at the True Blues dinner last night. And Aussie tennis star Alex de Minaur has opened his Hamburg campaign with a comeback win over Francisco Cerúndolo. That's the latest news in sport. I'm Jaden James.
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4: Hawthorn will be forced out of Tasmania from 2028 as the AFL makes way for the new Devils team. The Scamander River Golf Club is asking for help finding whoever tore up a green with a suspected e-bike or e-scooter. And a disturbance started by two youths at the troubled Ashley Youth Detention Centre in the state's north, which saw items inside the facility damaged, has taken police several hours to get under control overnight. For more of the latest and to be notified when news breaks in your area, download the free Pulse Tasmania app today.
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5: 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John 14, verse 27. Peace I leave with you, my peace I give you. I do not give to you as the world gives. Do not let your hearts be troubled. Do not be afraid.
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5: 5 past 12, remaining mainly fine today. Partly cloudy tomorrow, 8 to 15. Thursday, partly cloudy, 7 to 17. And to see out the working week Friday, partly cloudy and 8 to 18.
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Eric Clapton, it's In the Way That You Use It. It's from an album called August, and it was released in 1987. 1987 at Eurovision, it was the 32nd Eurovision Song Contest, and Johnny Logan from Ireland won, singing Hold Me Now.

two tracks you heard there was Tom Petty's Free Falling from the Full Moon Fever album at the end of the decade, 1989, and that was the Bangles, If She Knew What She Wants, the year 1986 for the Bangles, Different Light. 3 years later, in 1989, the Bangles had the biggest selling single in Australia with Eternal Flame. The group would then split up in 1990. Here's Kudatar. Two young performances, and we're right in the middle of the 80s, 1985.

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Also from 1985, Midura. If it was, and it was the last time the Empress of Australia made its voyage between Tasmania and the mainland in that year, 1985, and we wait with interest to see when Spirits 4 and 5 will replace Spirits 2 and 3 on the run between Geelong and Devonport. Things progressing there reasonably well. They're saying around about October, provided they don't strike any more trouble. Speaking of trouble, here's a Lindsay Buckingham out of 1981 and an album called Law and Order.

0: album was called Escape. 1981 was the year. Journeys Don't Stop Believing. It was the second single of the group's seventh studio album called Escape, and it was released through Columbia Records. Don't Stop Believing shared writing credits between the band's vocalist Steve Perry, guitarist Neil Sean, and the keyboardist John Kane, a mid-tempo rock anthem and power ballad from Journey and Don't Stop Believing. Don't stop listening, because coming up shortly, Linda Bailey will be having a thought for you to ponder. And in the next 60 seconds, Mental as Anything out of 1985. You're so strong.
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0: A friend of mine was looking into buying a Festiva. Now, she didn't really know much about them. However, when she started looking into it, they kept appearing everywhere. She parked next to one when she went to the shops. She drove past three when she went to work. She even discovered that one of her good friends owned one. It's incredible that once you're made aware of something, it just seems to pop up all the time. I think that is the same thing that happens when we're aware of God's love. If I've had a deep experience of God's love, then I tend to notice His fingerprints everywhere, all throughout my day. It doesn't mean that His love was not around beforehand. It's just that I'm more aware of it now. The more time we spend with God, the more of His character we're able to identify in our everyday life. Wherever there is love, patience, kindness, and self-control, there God is too. He truly is everywhere. We just need to have the eyes to see Him. I'm Linda Bailey from dailydevotions.com.au.
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0: Madonna with Holiday, and that's exactly what Scotty's having, which is why I'm presenting the 80s lunchbox all the way through to Saturday this week. And I'll be back with you for breakfast tomorrow morning. And, of course, Drive this afternoon, Drive with Dave. John's in next. But in the next 60 seconds, we wrap up the 80s lunchbox in the year 1982, The Human League, Don't You Want Me, and the classic Survivor, Eye of the Tiger from Rocky III.
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1: In this bulletin, more jet fuel making its way to Australia and Hawthorne kicked out of Tasmania. With more, I'm Jaden James. Australia has secured another 3 cargoes of jet fuel from China and more fertiliser stock. The federal government maintains it's managing fuel supplies as the Strait of Hormuz remains blocked. Prime Minister Anthony Albanese says our relationship with other countries in the region is bearing fruit.
2: The cargoes from China are a first step, and I thank Premier Lee for the constructive engagement that we've had, just like the relationships that we've built with Singapore, Brunei, Malaysia, South Korea and Japan.
1: The fuel purchase will arrive in Western Australia later this month. Updates about when to complete the 2026 census can now be accessed through MyGov. Households who don't subscribe to the new feature ahead of census night on the 11th of August will still receive their instructions in the mail. Paper forms will also remain an option. Victorian Education Minister Ben Carroll has dismissed suggestions the pay fight with the state's teachers could have been settled months ago. The union on Friday accepted in principle a pay rise of between 28 and 32% over 4 years, averting threats of more strike action. Mr. Carroll telling Liberal MP John Pesutto during a parliamentary hearing months-long negotiations were necessary.
3: It's actually, Mr. Pesutto, been one of the shortest disputes.
4: You're happy with how long it took?
3: No, we always want these.
4: Okay, that's the main question, though. And the question is, couldn't you have spared schools, parents, the broader community, all of the anguish and inconvenience of industrial action if, on your own evidence to this committee this morning, you could have settled this months ago?
3: There was a full negotiation that needed to occur.
1: The deal comes close to the union's push for 35%. The Queensland Police Union is calling for better support to ensure the state is better resourced by 2032. There are growing concerns officers are stretched too thin. Police Union General Manager Shane Pryor says urgent action is needed.
5: When you get cops to do everything and you rely on them to do everything, the net effect is they're not in the community, they're not proactively patrolling. You know, I had an officer just on Sunday say to me, my wish is that I could just go back and do some proactive policing.
1: Police say they just want to have the ability to serve the community without being hamstrung. In sport, Hawthorn has vented its disappointment with the AFL booting the club from Tasmania. From 2028, when the Devils enter the competition, the Hawks will no longer be able to play home games on Launceston. President Andy Gowers says it's frustrating, with the Hawks celebrating 25 years of playing games there.
6: No, we're not angry. We're very disappointed. You know, we've spent 25 years playing home games in Tasmania, and we've built a really strong connection, particularly in the north, you know, Launceston and the northern part of Tasmania. And we've got members down there, we've got staff on the ground.
1: The club had wanted to continue to play games on the Apple Isle when the Devils

0: playing away on the mainland. That's the latest news in sport. I'm Jaden James.
1: Pulse Tasmania.
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3: Hawthorn will be forced out of Tasmania from 2028 as the AFL makes way for the new Devil's Tomb. A 56-year-old Newtown man has been charged with murder after a woman was found dead at a Hobart home over the weekend, with police believing the victim in her mid-60s had been deceased inside the house for weeks. And the Derwent Valley's Plenty Cider has been named Champion Cider Producer at the 2026 Melbourne Royal Australian International Beer Awards. For more of the latest and to be notified when news breaks in your area, download the free Pulse Tasmania app today.
1: Pulse Tasmania. News that's Tassie as.
4: 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And now for the good news from Psalm 27 verse 5. For in the time of trouble he shall hide me in his pavilion. In the secret of his tabernacle shall he hide me. He shall set me upon a rock.
5: Thanks for calling the Heat Pump Shop. 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
6: It's Mrs. Harrison from Kingston. I'm very worried. My old clunker's costing me a fortune to run.
5: Blimey, Mrs. Harrison. This is the third call I've had today about the exact same thing. It's good that you called, because Daikin Split System's running costs can save you up to 46% compared to that old clunker, Mrs. Harrison. Excessive noise, costly repairs, unusually high energy costs, and uneven heating are signs it's time to get a Daikin.
6: I know what's coming.
5: Yes, you'll be tickety-boo in no time. 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
4: 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Plus, we'll throw in Forrest Frank. Thanks for joining me. Let's kick off with Bruno Mars, Count on Me on Ultra 106.5.

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Ultra 106.5 Coldplay, Speed of Sound from X and Y out of 2005. Well, Dave is back tomorrow for Brekkie, keeping the seat warm for Scotty, who's taking a holiday. 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Thanks to station sponsor Treats on Franklin at Lindisfarne. Dave has all the birthdays and does the draw around 8 a.m. during breakfast. Here's Ocean Alley, Confidence.

0: Social scientists have noted that religious practices and beliefs have beneficial effects for individual well-being since the dawn of social science in the early 20th century. Several recent reviews have likewise concluded that religious observance is associated with better physical health, mental health, and life satisfaction, as well as everyday happiness. Many in our current generation are obsessed with physical exercise or exercising their rights, but Jesus implores us to exercise our faith or belief. Sometimes it's hard to simply take a leap of faith, but life throws up so many situations, such as in Scher's song, which talks of the struggle of surviving life after love, that we can get desperate enough to hold out our hands towards the pierced hands of Jesus. Dare to believe and allow Jesus to truly transform your life.
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Ultra 106.5, Teddy Swims and Tones and I, gone, gone, gone, as we push through Tuesday. Well, Cam is back with the Tuesday edition of The Daily from 6 this evening. All the music and lifestyle news you can need. It is The Daily every weekday from 6 p.m. after Dave gets you home with Afternoon Drive. Here's Ricky Lee.

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0: 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News is coming up, and next hour, new music for Bay Turner on the way. 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
1: In this bulletin, small business owners critical of government tax changes, Aussies detained in Gaza, and AI helping out the health system. With more, I'm Gareth Stafford. The backlash from Labor's budget continues, with small business owners taking to social media to criticise the changes. Michael Packey reports.
2: Small business owners are mocking the Albanese government's changes to capital gains tax, negative gearing and family trusts. From July next year, the 50% CGT discount will no longer apply. Instead, it'll be linked to inflation with a minimum 30% tax rate. Some former Labor advisers and the opposition argue the changes will stifle investment, damage the economy and productivity. Liberal leader Angus Taylor says the government must take responsibility for the mess it's created.
3: This is, I think, a disaster for small business in this country.
2: Prime Minister Anthony Albanese maintains the changes will help make the tax system fairer for all Australians.
4: As all of our arrangements are out there for all to see.
2: The government says it'll consult with various stakeholders before legislation is introduced next month. Michael Packey reporting.
1: Israeli forces are believed to have detained 11 Australians who were on board a Gaza-bound flotilla. The Department of Foreign Affairs says it's urgently seeking confirmation of the group's welfare. Dozens of ships are understood to have been intercepted off the coast of Cyprus by Israel. Leading doctors are urging AI developers and governments to ensure patient benefits are the focus as the nation's healthcare system increasingly embraces the technology. The Royal Australian College of GPs, patients and doctors are both using AI to understand symptoms, but the organisation's president, Michael Wright, says it cannot replace the vital relationship between a patient and their regular GP.
5: You learn to understand each other, what your issues are, and how you can get the best treatment. And we know continuity of care is really associated with the best health outcomes, longer life. People live longer, they live healthier if they've got a regular GP.
1: About 40% of GPs are using AI scribe tools to streamline consultations. To sport, Hawthorn has vented its disappointment with the AFL after it was booted out of Tasmania. From 2028, when the Devils enter the competition, the Hawks will no longer be able to play their home games in Launceston. President Andy Gowers says it's frustrating, with the Hawks celebrating 25 years of playing games there.
6: No, we're not angry. We're very disappointed. You know, we've spent 25 years playing home games in Tasmania, and we've built a really strong connection, particularly in the north, you know, Launceston and the northern part of Tasmania. And we've got members down there. We've got staff on the ground.
1: The club had wanted to continue to play games on the Apple Isle when the Devils were playing away on the mainland. That's the latest news and sport. I'm Gareth Stafford.
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7: Hawthorn will be forced out of Tasmania from 2028 as the AFL makes way for the new Devils team. Beloved Kingston Storm Mother Goose Baby Shop is closing after more than 16 years due to rising costs and online competition. And Phil Rosenthal, the host of Netflix shows Somebody Feed Phil and creator of Everybody Loves Raymond, has visited Hobart over the weekend and dined at local

0: restaurants while hinting the city could feature in a future episode of his show. 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
2: 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Plenty of good stuff coming up in the next 60 minutes. New music for Bay Turner, some Janet Jackson and Blessing Offer. 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

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This is One Republic. I Ain't Worried.

Ultra 106.5, JJ Heller, Loved and Shepherd with Geronimo from 2014 from the station that brings a positive perspective to Hobart. And tomorrow for Brekkie, Dave is doing the honours this week. Then Ewan has the morning show. It is the most positive way to start your day in Hobart Town. This is Nathaniel, Live Louder.

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Ultra 106.5, Danny Gokey backing up Janet Jackson together again. Dave is back again from 3, getting you home safely with Afternoon Drive. This is the Bel Air Lip Bombs.

0: coming up in the next hour on Ultra 106.5. 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
1: In this bulletin, a school camp turns into a rescue situation in Queensland, changes to police recruitment in New South Wales, and teams preparing for Origin 1. With more, I'm Gareth Stafford. The Prime Minister says he's not worried by a campaign criticising tax reforms outlined in the budget. Small businesses have taken to social media to protest at the government's decision to rein in capital gains, negative gearing and trusts. They argue the changes will stifle investment and hurt the economy. Anthony Albanese has rejected those claims.
2: Our policies are very clear. When it comes to capital gains tax, what we are simply doing is returning the system to what was there before 1999.
1: Opposition leader Angus Taylor says he's prepared to work with every party in the parliament to overturn Labor's tax changes. A series of dramatic rescues have taken place across the southeast of Queensland after unseasonable rains caused chaos. Chloe Affleck reports.
3: A group of almost 50 high school students and teachers were rescued from Mount Barney National Park overnight after rising floodwaters left them stranded while on camp. SES and Swift Water Rescue crews boating groups out to safety, with all escaping without injury. It was just one of the 320 calls for assistance made to the SES after the southeast was dumped with rain. The Gold Coast hinterland, the worst hit region, receiving up to 200 millimetres of downpour in 24 hours, making it the heaviest May rainfall on the Gold Coast in 23 years. While the heaviest falls have since subsided, flood warnings remain in place for the Nerang and Coomera rivers. Chloe Affleck reporting.
1: A new recruitment push has been unveiled by the New South Wales government, designed to boost police numbers. The number of annual classes at the Police Academy will rise from 3 to 4, and a new advertising blitz will be run. New South Wales Police Association President Kevin Morton says it's harder to boost overall numbers if people don't stay in the job.
4: We've already got a huge understaffing issue, and we understand that the government has been good in regards to recruiting, but it's about the focus for us into the future is about retaining the current officers that we have at the moment.
1: The Police Association is using its biennial conference to call for change to improve not only recruitment but retention. The sport, and in the NRL, the Blues have made the most of changes to the State of Origin eligibility rules. Coach Laurie Daly selecting Adam Fonua-Blake and Victor Radley, who previously represented Tier 1 nations New Zealand and England respectively. Fonua-Blake says he jumped at the chance to play for his home state.
5: As soon as the rules changed, a few people sent me a screenshot of the post that were put up, and I'd be lying if I didn't say that, I sort of visualised myself being in the team.
1: Origin 1 begins next Wednesday in Sydney. That's the latest news and sport. I'm Gareth Stafford.
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6: Hawthorn will be forced out of Tasmania from 2028 as the AFL makes way for the new Devils team. Beloved Kingston Storm Mother Goose Baby Shop is closing after more than 16 years due to rising costs and online competition. And Phil Rosenthal, the host of Netflix shows Somebody Feed Phil and creator of Everybody Loves Raymond, has visited Hobart over the weekend and dined at local restaurants while hinting the city could feature in a future episode of his show. For more of the latest and to be notified when news breaks in your area, download the free Pulse Tasmania app today.
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9: 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Psalm 50 verse 15. Call on me in the day of trouble. I will deliver you and you will honour me.
10: Hun, how's the new showerhead coming along?
11: Nearly there. Just have to... I'm okay.
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9: 3:05, school's out, and we've had a little shower in the last 5 minutes. As you can see, the windscreen wipers on the cars out on the road, so if you're driving, make sure you put your windscreen wipers on and drive to the conditions. Don't want to be reporting on accidents this afternoon. It was mainly fine and sunny till that shower activity came along this afternoon, and at the moment in the city it's 16 degrees. We got to a maximum a little earlier of 18, which was a little bit bit of a surprise. Tomorrow, back to average temperatures, 8 to 15. Thursday, slightly warmer, 7 to 17. And Friday, fine, 8 to 19, as we move into the program with U2 and Vertigo.

Taylor Swift's Fate of Ophelia, 13 minutes past three, and it is Drive with Dave for a Tuesday afternoon. Today is a funny day on the calendar. It is called National Devil Food Cake Day. It is the cooking of deviled, which is a cooking term. It refers to dishes rich, dark and strong spiced. And the term dates back into the 18th century and remains popular in various recipes ever since. National Devil Food Cake Day. And here's a hint. They're lovely and they're chocolate. Also, 40 kilometres an hour around those school zones this afternoon.

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0: Maverick City with Fear Is Not My Future, our after-school talk topic today is reminding you that coming up on Friday is Walk Safely to School Day. The weather's pretty good this week, so you can do some practice runs tomorrow, Thursday, as well as the big day coming up on Friday.
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25 past three and National Devil Chocolate Food Cake Day today. We have a trivia question around cakes. What is the 1, 2, 3, 4 rule for cakes? I'll answer that in the next 5 minutes.

0: Does your life feel out of whack? Hi, I'm Rachel Doherty from tweens2teen.com with some practical parenting tips for the teenage years. It's a myth that we can have work-life balance and be great at all our jobs, but we can be happier with our lives and change how we perceive that balance working. Accept that balance looks different for everyone, so stop comparing your life to others and work out a mix that feels right just for you. Build some buffers into your life so that you're not rushing from one thing to another. Parents are allowed to sit on the couch with a cup of coffee or have a sleep in on the weekend. That critical inner voice can be so nasty sometimes, so tell it to leave you alone. And be bold. If you're not happy with how things are at the moment, start researching a different way to live. Take a leap of faith, dream a few dreams, and then start working towards a future you feel you can live with.
1: 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That's tweens, the number two, teen.com.

0: Sons of Sunday, and I looked up, and I had to look up the 1, 2, 3, 4 of cake making, and the classic rule is this. Remember to get this baking formula down pat. 1 cup of butter, 2 cups of sugar, 3 cups of flour, 4 cups of eggs, and if you want a chocolate cake, throw in a bit of chocolate as well. Now, we've just got some news in from Tasmania Police in the last 5 minutes. Police responding to vehicles of a three-vehicle crash at the intersection of the Brooker Avenue and Cleary's Gates at the Queen's Domain. So Cleary's Gates, Brooker Highway heading into the city. There has been a three-vehicle crash. Motorists asked to avoid the Brooker Highway in that area at the moment before it backs up too much until the scene is clear. At this stage, there are no reports of injury.
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0: We are Messengers, halfway home. Harry Styles, Aperture, new music here at Ultra 106.5. And speaking of halfway home, you may well be, and if you're listening in and wondering what our year will be as we look back to the year at this time each day, the year we've chosen is 2017. A very popular Netflix film hit the streaming screens.
1: Aja, we are animal lovers. Our plan is to expose Miranda, rescued Okja, and bring her back to you.
0: Okja was the name of the Netflix film in 2017, one of the most popular films. Those streaming services starting to really make an impact going back just 9 years. Also 9 years ago, Ed Sheeran said it was perfect.

Music that moves you. Hope that lifts you. Ultra 106.5.

That's Ray there with Joy. Time to see who's celebrating their birthday. If it's your birthday, I hope it's been a good one. It was a good one for Matilda Grave this morning. She picked up the birthday cake thanks to station sponsor Treats on Franklin, beating Matt Gifford, who's turning 25 today, in the toss of the coin. For those wondering, Matilda is 10 today. And she shares her birthday with Christopher Comstock, better known as Marshmallow, the 34-year-old American electronic music producer and DJ. Also, Samuel Smith, the UK singer, known as Sam Smith, is 34, and Jenny Berggren, who turns 54 today, is a vocalist with a Swedish band called Ace of Base. Not quite as big as the previous big band out of Sweden, ABBA, but not too bad nonetheless. So let's hear from Jenny Berggren, Ace of Base, and A Beautiful Life, up till the 4 o'clock news, sport and weather.

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1: In this bulletin, more fuel supply secured, consumer confidence improves, and commemorative World War II coins released. With more, I'm Gareth Stafford. Australia has secured another three shipments of jet fuel from China, totaling about 100 million litres. The fuel is expected to arrive in WA later this month. The federal government has also helped secure another 38,500 tonnes of fertiliser from Brunei. Victorian Education Minister Ben Carroll is confident teachers will back the latest pay offer. The union on Friday accepted in principle a pay rise of between 28 and 32% over 4 years, averting threats of more strike action. The government's offer must still go to a vote of the membership. Mr. Carroll telling Liberal MP John Pizzuto during a parliamentary hearing, the union is supportive.
2: If you look at the secretary and if you looked at the show of hands in the room, we are confident that the agreement will go through.
3: One of the reasons I ask is that I understand there's a contingent of the workforce that is campaigning openly against the union leadership supported position.
2: I reject the premise of that question because it was voted on strongly.
1: The union had wanted a 35% pay rise. New data shows a lift in consumer confidence over the past week, but it still remains at lows not seen in more than 50 years. Research by ANZ shows confidence is up just over 2 points, despite concerns over the Albanese government's budget. People are hopeful inflation is moderating and are feeling more confident about their finances and the economy. A three-coin set has been released by the Royal Australian Mint, commemorating the nation's efforts in the Second World War. The 20-cent pieces acknowledge those who served across North Africa and the Mediterranean in 1941. Mint spokesperson Stuart Baines says the coins also honour the launch of women's services.
4: We had women serving all across the different services in this campaign and other campaigns.
1: The coins tell stories of Australian bravery at a time when the outcome of the war was uncertain. To sport, and in the AFL, Fremantle midfielder Matthew Johnson has signed a 4-year contract extension, keeping him with the Dockers until at least the end of 2030. The 23-year-old has carved out an important role in the senior side that sits second on the ladder. He says it wasn't a hard decision.
5: It was a pretty easy decision in the end. I love the club, love everyone that works at the club, and I feel like I've grown up with a lot of the players, and some of them are my best mates now, so I'm so privileged to be able to stay here for another 4 years and be a part of hopefully something special.
1: Johnson has played every game so far this season for a total of 65 games since his debut in 2022. And in soccer, Arsenal is on the cusp of winning the EPL title, moving 5 points clear of Manchester City after a 1-0 win over Burnley. That's the latest news and sport. I'm Gareth Stafford.
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8: Launceston's mayor has hit out at the AL for ending Hawthorn home games in the city from 2028. The state government has formally apologised to families whose loved ones had body parts taken during autopsies without consent. And former Kingborough Deputy Mayor Jo Westwood has announced she will run for mayor in the October council elections. For more of the latest and to be notified when news breaks in your area, download the free Pulse Tasmania app today.
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10: Hun, how's the new showerhead coming along?
11: 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Just have to... 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
13: 4:05. Hobart today, mainly sunny apart from a brief shower. We got to a top of 18, and at the moment outside it's 12. Tomorrow, average temperatures 8 to 15 and overcast. Slightly warmer Thursday, 7 to 17, mainly fine. And Friday, fine, a little warmer again, 8 to a top of 19 degrees. And Tasmania Police report that accident at Cleary's Gates and on the Brooker Highway inbound has now been cleared and traffic starting to resume to normal flow. Chris Brown now, Don't Wake Me Up.

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1: Olivia Dean, so easy to fall in love with me. 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
1: Good afternoon. You're listening to Drive with Dave, and we're celebrating the power and the passion of our volunteers as part of National Volunteer Week. And today we're catching up with St. Vincent de Paul's National President, Mark Guiatani. Mark, welcome along.
8: Yeah, thanks, David. Thanks for the opportunity to speak with your listeners.
1: Well, you have so many volunteers from all walks of life that volunteer at Vinnie's, and without the wonderful work of your volunteers, a lot of things in your organisation wouldn't happen.
8: Oh, look, you're exactly right, David. St. Vincent de Paul, we have approximately 40,000 volunteers and members who are also volunteers, and they are really the backbone of what we do. I stand alongside, you know, people experiencing hardship in the communities right across Australia. You know, the demand for the society's help is rising with the cost of living and housing crisis. And our volunteer numbers are actually falling, David, at the moment. And many of our long-serving volunteers are feeling a little bit stretched. In fact, they're feeling quite stretched. And the age demographic of all volunteers, and not just St. Vincent de Paul volunteers, the age demographic's increasing, unfortunately. So we're just, you know, our key message today is just, you know, just 2 hours a week can make a real difference to people's lives. And this National Volunteer Week, we're inviting Australians, particularly and especially our younger folk, to make this their year to volunteer with the St. Vincent de Paul Society.
1: Now, volunteering does reflect an inherent need for friendship and connection across communities, isn't it? And I've heard it said that people who volunteer get more out of it by giving their time than they do by continuing to try and have some fun, so to speak.
8: Yeah, that's exactly right, Dave. And I think that's the message we need to get across to those who have been sort of thinking about, oh, yeah, look, I'll volunteer, and they've put it off. It's my experience personally, and also the experience of others, that, you know, that they actually get more out of volunteering themselves in terms of, you know, that personal satisfaction of helping others than they, actually do across the board. So you're exactly right. It's just so satisfying when you can sit down and, serve somebody, you know, just a meal. Help somebody with, you know, in a homeless situation, help somebody with, cost of living expenses, just to see the happiness and the joy on those individuals that are seeking help's face just gives us volunteers so much joy and happiness.
1: So if you'd like to be a part of volunteering with St. Vincent de Paul, it's really easy to do. You go to vinnies.org.au/volunteer. You can find out what sort of opportunities there are in your area and in your community. And Mark, it's great to have so many volunteers already, and it'd be great to have quite a few more. It's great to have you on our program also this afternoon, talking volunteers in National Volunteers Week.
8: Thanks very much for the opportunity, David.

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Alt 106.5 and the proof of his love. That's the sound of We Are Vessel. As we approach the 4:30 news headlines, we've got Scrub Cutters in a moment with Get Your Back, and we have Trevor Daniel falling to get us to the back of Scrub Cutters.

0: In Perth, Western Australia, there's a primary school whose motto is, "Got your back." Hi, I'm Liz Oakes, and recently a group of 12-year-olds at the school had a lesson in empathy. Their teacher read them an article about James Martin, who at 21 was the youngest Australian soldier to be killed in Afghanistan. They heard how James got homesick during army training, wrote letters to his mum about his loneliness, and how he turned his self-doubt into determination, and ultimately lost his life at 21. After the teacher finished, she looked up and saw the red eyes and sniffles. The student said they wanted to let James's mum, Suzanne, know that they had her back. So they decided to write to her. They told her to stay strong and be proud. One student said, "James was a brave boy. I feel so sorry you've lost him. I'll help you get through this." When Suzanne received the 32 letters and cards, she was overwhelmed. It was then organised she'd drive out to the school to meet the kids. At first, the students were a bit nervous, but then the questions began to flow. Did James have a hobby? Who was his best friend? Did he like music? The students sang a song about a war hero, and during the song, they each walked up to Suzanne and presented her with a red rose. As they gathered for a farewell, they crowded around her for a group hug. With arms around her, the caring kids had let her know that she wasn't alone and that they definitely had her back.
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1: Good afternoon. In stories making news, the Prime Minister says he's not worried by a campaign criticising tax reforms outlined in the budget. Small businesses have taken to social media to protest at the government's decision to rein in capital gains, negative gearing and trusts. They argue the changes will stifle investment and hurt the economy. New analysis suggests some of Australia's top universities are collaborating with counterparts at Chinese institutions to research military warfare. Intelligence company Strider Technologies says more than 6,000 joint projects have been conducted in the past 6 years. The Victorian Auditor General will investigate the state's 40-year lotto extension. It will make sure the Victorian government deal is good for taxpayers amid criticism over the secretive process behind it. And in the AFL, the Giants are set to offer captain Toby Green a big money offer to remain in Sydney. The 32-year-old reportedly offered a 3-year deal valued at more than $2 million. I'm Gareth Stafford, and those are the latest news and sport headlines.
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3: 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I'm very worried. My old clunker's costing me a fortune to run.
2: Blimey, Mrs. Harrison. 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Excessive noise, costly repairs, unusually high energy costs, and uneven heating are signs it's time to get a Daikin.
3: I know what's coming.
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5: 28 to 5, weather for Perth tomorrow, fine and 25, Adelaide showers and 20, Alice Springs showers and 20, and Darwin fine and 33. Brisbane overcast 24, Sydney overcast and 20, Canberra a frosty start early then fine, 2 to through 16, and Melbourne a few showers 17. Hobart tomorrow overcast and 15 after a top today of 18 degrees, was mainly fine apart from a few showers, and at the moment it's 13 degrees.

Peter Furler there with Reach at 22.5. We have a new survey of 24,000 Christian churchgoers suggesting many believe their faith and congregational life may have been strengthened during the years since the COVID-19 pandemic. The new report is called The Place Means Everything to Me. It was produced by Faith Communities Today and explored the pandemic impact on congregations. Responses were gathered in the United States from churchgoers across 80 different denominations. It looked at past pandemic church life from the perspective of worshippers rather than clergy. And the lead researcher, Scott Thummer, says overall the findings present a largely positive picture amongst those attending church. Not quite a perfect world, but perhaps getting there.

0: Just gone, 4:45. Justin Michael and Here Comes the Day. And today was the day for the opening of the NBA Conference Finals. And this morning, the Oklahoma Thunder and the San Antonio Spurs went at it. The Spurs won the opening game 122-115. It's a best of seven series. Tomorrow morning, it's the Knicks and the Cavaliers in the first game of their Conference Final series. And in tennis, the last of the warm-up events for the French Open started overnight in WTA events. It's Strasbourg and Morocco on the clay, and the ATP players are at Hamburg and Geneva. Also on the clay, warming up for the French Open at Roland Garros starting next Monday.
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Kurt Anderson there, and I Want to Love Like You Love. Coming up to 5 o'clock, new sport and weather is on the way. Out and about on the roads, Davey Street is slow till you get to the Anglesey Barracks, but then a pretty good run up the Southern Outlet. The Brooker Highway a bit slow this afternoon, all the way back to Park Street. The Domain Highway is again busy off the Brooker Highway inbound, but the Brooker Highway inbound, once you get past the Cloverleaf, has improved considerably since that three-car accident around an hour ago. Busy heading along the Quarry Street, a little bit of traffic down into the Tasman Highway and heading towards the bridge. Once you're over the bridge, not too bad after that. South Arm Highway a little busy this afternoon, but not as bad as it has been the last couple. The big trouble spot today is Sandy Bay Road. There's been a single vehicle accident just reported in the last 5 or 10 minutes at Fisher Avenue and Sandy Bay Road. Avoid that area if you can, and if you see any other trouble, let us know on 6231 1065, and we'll have another update in around half an hour. For the moment, UB40, I've Got You Babe, takes us out to the 5 o'clock news, sport and weather.

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1: In this bulletin, concern about universities collaborating with China, changes at the Bureau of Meteorology, and Victoria's lottery deal being investigated. With more, I'm Gareth Stafford. The Albanese government will introduce legislation next month covering its capital gains and negative gearing reforms. The capital gains tax discount will be reined in, while negative gearing deductions will be limited to new home builds only. Legislation to impose a 30% tax on trusts will be introduced later this year. Prime Minister Anthony Albanese claims the combined measures will make the tax system fairer.
2: As all of our arrangements are out there for all to see, we'll be working through the legislation. The first legislation will be in a couple of weeks' time. The trust changes will take longer.
1: Small business owners have taken to social media to protest the government's tax reforms. New analysis suggests some of Australia's top universities are collaborating with counterparts at Chinese institutions to research military warfare. Intelligence company Strider Technologies says more than 6,000 joint projects have been conducted in the past 6 years. The Bureau of Meteorology's executive who led the agency during its heavily criticised multi-million dollar website redesign has resigned. Dr. Peter Stone, who was acting as the Bureau's chief executive at the time of the website rollout, is expected to leave the agency at the beginning of next year. Victorian opposition leader Jess Wilson has described the Allan government's decision to award a 40-year extension to the state's lottery licence as highly suspicious. The state's Auditor-General will probe the deal after there was no public tender and no other operator invited to bid for the licence. Ms. Wilson says the government changed the laws last year to ensure it could lock in a massive licence extension.
3: It's concerning that at the time, Melissa Horne, who was the minister who started these negotiations, her chief of staff is now a lobbyist for the Lottery Corporation. This is a deal that smells rotten from every single perspective.
1: The $1 billion deal is four times longer than the usual length of the contract. The Queensland Premier is urging people not to become complacent when it comes to floodwaters. Large parts of southeast Queensland have been hit with a month's worth of rain in 24 hours and more than 300 SES callouts. David Crisafulli says people risking their lives are also risking the lives of officers coming to help. The sport and the Maroon squad will train at the Sunshine Coast tomorrow ahead of the State of Origin series opener. Harry Grant will line up at hooker for Game 1, marking nearly 6 years since his Origin debut. The Storm playmaker says the call-up never gets old.
4: I think you sort of sit by your phone and you wait for the call and you just don't get sick of that call. You know, one day it's not going to be there. So it's enjoying it and then sort of flicking the switch to getting into work and what can we do to prepare the best we can.
1: Queensland are the current title holders following their 2-1 series victory last year. That's the latest news and sport. I'm Gareth Stafford.
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7: Police are investigating a deliberately lit fire at a social housing complex in Ravenswood in Launceston's northern suburbs. Tasmania's creative industries are set for a $10 million funding boost over the next 4 years, with the state government providing additional support for the arts, screen and cultural sectors in this Thursday's budget. And Launceston's mayor has hit out at the AFL for ending Hawthorn home games in the city from 2028. 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
8: 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Psalm 34, verse 7. The angel of the Lord encamps around those who fear him and he delivers them.
9: Hun, how's the new showerhead coming along?
10: Nearly there. Just... have two. 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
12: Weather for Hobart, it was a mainly sunny day. There was a shower in the mid-afternoon. We got to a top of 18 degrees before that, though. The sun has set and it's cooled off to 11. Tomorrow, overcast 8 to 15. Thursday, mainly fine, 7 to 17. And Friday, fine and a little warmer again, 8 to 19 degrees. Jason Mraz now and I won't give up. Coming up in the next 10 minutes, we're going to find out about Tasmanian landmarks turning purple tonight.

0: 10 after 5, Jamie Grace, Morgan Harper Nichols and here. And it's great to be here with you on a Tuesday, the 19th of May, when a lot of buildings and places around Hobart are turning purple. The Crown Plaza, for one, the Rose Gardens, and also the railway roundabout are going to be purple. Franklin Square is going to be purple. And there'll be a number of other areas around Hobart where you may see a purple building. And if you want to know what it's all about, do stay listening. My next guest from CCA is the acting CEO, Wayne Messenger, and he's going to talk us through why the landmarks are turning purple tonight.
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0: Welcome back to Tuesday Drive with Dave. Now, today, as the sun has set, you may see a number of buildings around town turning purple and raising awareness for inflammatory bowel disease. Now, to find out a little bit more about the day and what is happening, we have the acting CEO, Wayne Messenger, from CCA Australia. Welcome along, Wayne.
3: Thanks very much, Dave.
0: Firstly, tell us...
3: on World IBD Day, and when the sites are lighting up purple.
0: Tell us a little bit about inflammatory bowel disease for those who may not be familiar. I know somebody who sadly suffers from it, but others may not be as familiar as I am.
3: Yeah, so inflammatory bowel disease, some of the common types are Crohn's disease and ulcerative colitis, which people may have heard of. There's around 180,000 people in Australia living with these conditions at the moment. They're a pretty serious inflammatory condition of the gut, which have a range of sort of gastroenterological symptoms. But at the same time, they have some far-reaching impact on life because people live with the condition throughout their life. And it really extends into, you know, lifestyle, learning, work. So it has quite a big impact. And I should take the opportunity just to distinguish it from irritable bowel syndrome, IBS, which is a different condition, really sort of more related to some symptoms and diet and whatnot.
0: Difficult to diagnose inflammatory bowel disease, or are there signs and symptoms that people should be aware of?
3: Yeah, look, there is challenges in diagnosing it. There's 1 in 3 people who have IBD spend over a year being diagnosed. So that delay can have a real impact on people. And, you know, some of that comes from maybe a bit of a reluctance to seek help because of the nature of the gastrointestinal symptoms. But also in our care, health professional care community, some of the awareness isn't quite what we'd want it to be.
0: Now, the colour purple, of course, is the colour that the buildings will be turning. So if people are around town tonight and they happen to see a purple building, they'll know exactly what that means. How can people find out a little bit more once they see the purple building and go, oh, hang on, I know that's about inflammatory bowel disease. How do I find out more?
3: Yeah, sure. So our website, crohnsandcolitis.org.au, has got a lot of information about that inflammatory bowel disease, and it's also got an interesting list of the light-up sites in your area, so you can go through there. There's 130 sites Australia-wide at the moment, you know, you can go out to the sites, take a photo of the purple-lit structure and perhaps post it, share it with your friends, and really get people talking about this condition, which is, you know, often what we think of as a bit of an invisible illness because you can't necessarily tell when you're talking to someone that they've got it. And they may not be very keen to bring it up in social situations commonly.
0: Certainly is a very tricky one, Wayne, but it's a very important day for CCA, and great to see the buildings turning purple around our state and around the country, and we'll be keeping an eye out for them, and if people see them, they'll know exactly what it's all about. Now, thanks to you informing us on our program this evening. Thank you very much.
3: Thanks for the opportunity.

There's a lot of talk about grace in the Bible, but what is it? In some cultures, it can be almost impossible to define. Bible translators tell us that some languages don't even have a word for it. So what does it mean? I'm Tanya Harris of God Conversations. Perhaps the best way to define grace is to reflect on a scene from the scriptures. Here, Jesus is presented with a woman caught in adultery. Everybody was ready to throw rocks at the woman, to cast guilt and shame on her, but Jesus refused to join in. That's grace. But grace didn't leave the woman where she was. After refusing to condemn her, Jesus said, "Now go, leave your life of sin." Grace grants us undeserved mercy, but then it calls us to change how we live. For more on having your own God Conversations, go to godconversations.com.

The afters, new day, new life after Tanya Harris discussed Grace there. Sienna Spiro now, Die on This Hill, things improving out and about on the roads as you make your way home this afternoon. 5:30 news headlines, not far away.

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1: Good afternoon. In stories making news, work will begin this month on an $11 billion program to extend the life of the aging Collins-class submarines. The measure is designed to ensure Australia is not left with a capability gap before the arrival of nuclear-powered subs. The Bureau of Meteorology executive who led the agency during its heavily criticised multi-million dollar website redesign has resigned. Dr. Peter Stone, who was acting as the Bureau's chief executive at the time of the website rollout, is expected to leave the agency at the beginning of next year. The Royal Australian Mint has released a three-coin set commemorating Australia's involvement in World War II. The coloured 20-cent pieces honour the forces who fought across the Mediterranean and North Africa and the launch of the Women's Wartime Services. And in sport, AFL champion Simon Black will join the Australian selection panel. It comes after Luke Hodge and Kane Corns announced they were stepping down this month. I'm Gareth Stafford, and those are the latest news and sport headlines.
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3: 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I'm very worried. My old clunker's costing me a fortune to run.
2: Blimey, Mrs. Harrison. 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Excessive noise, costly repairs, unusually high energy costs, and uneven heating are signs it's time to get a Daikin.
3: I know what's coming.
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5: And it's time to look at the weather around the state. If you're travelling anywhere tomorrow, Burnie mainly fine 16, Devonport mainly fine 17. Launceston, a frosty start early, 2 degrees before a top of 18 and fine. St Helens also overcast and 18, Strawn some showers 15, and overcast in Hobart tomorrow 15. Today's top was 18.

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Band Reeves, if I didn't have you. And it is a Tuesday evening now, having the sunset with Dave. We're going to look back and see if you can remember these events. 1884, the Ringling Brothers Circus. It became a movie. They performed for the first time, and they lasted till 2017 when the Ringling Brothers and Barnum and Bailey Circus closed with the final performance. So 1884 through to 2017, the Ringling Brothers Circus. 2001, the first Apple store opened in the United States of America. And in 2018, Prince Harry and Meghan Markle married at St. George's Chapel, Windsor Castle. Markle, the former American actress on her marriage, became the Duchess of Sussex. However, in 2020, the couple stepped away from being senior members of the royal family. But they have a wedding anniversary today, and they're turning eight. 8 years ago, David Guetta and Anne-Marie had Don't Leave Me Alone.

0: Various artists there got together to say hope can change everything, and indeed hope can. 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

The Rend Collective with My Lighthouse, and it'll be shining brightly and purple tonight, as you know, as part of CCA and Inflammatory Bowel Disease Day. Right here, right now, Jesus Jones takes us up to 6 o'clock news, sport and weather. Stay safe this evening and enjoy the daily with Cam.

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1: The Federal Treasurer defends tax changes, the medical industry treading carefully with AI, and Victorian teachers closer to a pay deal. With more, I'm Gareth Stafford. Federal Treasurer Jim Chalmers has taken a swipe at a series of social media posts mocking his latest budget. Small business owners claim the government's changes to capital gains tax will hurt their operations and stifle investment. They claim the CGT reforms will essentially slug businesses with a 47% tax. Mr. Chalmers says that isn't right.
2: We're not changing the 47% marginal rate that's being referred to in those memes. What we are changing is the way that the capital gains tax discount is calculated. There'll still be a discount, but it will be calculated according to inflation.
1: The 47% figure refers to the maximum tax rate that could apply under the proposed changes to the CGT discount. The association representing GPs is warning the AI revolution brings a risk of fragmented healthcare and deepening inequities. The Royal Australian College of GPs says the technology can support decision-making and streamline care, but it can't replace the empathy, clinical judgment, and a contextual understanding that a doctor provides. Victorian Education Minister Ben Carroll has been forced to defend the pay fight with teachers after revealing the government was prepared to go higher months ago. Stephanie Wacklewick reports.
3: After more than a year of negotiations forcing teachers to walk out of classrooms in March, Education Minister Ben Carroll has revealed to Liberal MP John Pesutto during a parliamentary hearing the $4.6 billion deal finally agreed to was provisioned for in the May budget.
4: Couldn't you have spared schools, parents, the broader community all of the anguish? You could have settled this months ago.
5: There was a full negotiation that needed to occur.
3: The union on Friday accepted in principle a pay rise of up to 32% over 4 years, well above the government's initial offer of 17%, which triggered threats of ongoing rolling strike action. The government's offer must still go to a vote of the union membership. Asked whether there's a plan B if the union doesn't agree, Mr. Carroll says he's confident teachers will back the deal.
5: If you looked at the show of hands in the room, we are confident.
3: Stephanie Wacklewick, State Parliament, Melbourne.
1: The sport, and in the AFL, Hawthorn coach Sam Mitchell says he's happy they have a tight turnaround after last weekend's loss to Melbourne. The Hawks are preparing to take on Adelaide in Launceston on Thursday night. Mitchell says last weekend's game was hard to stomach.
6: I know the players feel the same, so I'm really looking forward to getting down to Tassie and getting back out there straight away to show who we are as a side. And I think we know what we're going to come up against with Adelaide. They're a really consistent side, really well-drilled, well-coached.
1: It comes after the AFL announced today Hawthorn has been kicked out of Tasmania. The Hawks will have to transition out of playing home matches in Launceston by the end of 2027, coinciding with the Tasmanian team's entry into the league in 2028. That's the latest news and sport. I'm Gareth Stafford.
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9: Police are investigating a deliberately lit fire at a social housing complex in Ravenswood in Launceston's northern suburbs. Tasmania's creative industries are set for a $10 million funding boost over the next 4 years, with the state government providing additional support for the arts, screen and cultural sectors in this Thursday's budget. And Launceston's mayor has hit out at the AFL for ending Hawthorn home games in the city from 2028. For more of the latest and to be notified when news breaks in your area, download the free Pulse Tasmania app today.
7: Pulse Tasmania. 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
10: From the Bible, forgiveness and what it brings. What happiness for those whose guilt has been forgiven. What joy when sins are covered over. What relief for those who have confessed their sins and God has cleared their record. As found in Psalms 32, verse 1 and 2 in the Living Bible.
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12: 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I'm very worried. My old clunker's costing me a fortune to run.
11: Blimey, Mrs. Harrison. 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Excessive noise, costly repairs, unusually high energy costs, and uneven heating are signs it's time to get a Daikin.
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8: Weather for Hobart are fine and mainly sunny, 18 degrees today. Tomorrow, 15 after a low of 8, a little overcast. And for Thursday, mainly fine, 7 to 17. Friday, fine, a little warmer again, 8 to 19. Sun up tomorrow morning at 7:20.
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14: Hey, welcome to the show. Happy Tuesday, and you got yourself the daily. Great to be here. My name's Cam. We've got lots of music news that there is always plenty to get you across. Forrest Frank has announced the winners, yes, winners, of his open verse challenge for the song Jesus is Alive. This has been big, really big, and he's done something big as a result. Also, Aisha Woods, you remember her? She's back with a brand new song landing later this week. We'll give you a sneak peek. And Jamie McDonald has lent her talents in an exciting new way. So we'll tell you about this at the news desk. Also, Corey Asbury is your artist of the week. We're counting down to the release of a big new song from him, which is going to be landing this Friday. It's the start of a bold new chapter for his music. It's not about selling albums. It's not about selling tickets. It's, in his words, a return to his original calling in music. So we'll cover this off for you a little bit later on in the show. But next, term two, we're in the role of it. There's no doubt about it. But if your child who's stepped up to high school or secondary school this year still's finding things a little bit tricky, they haven't yet found their feet, parenting expert Sharon Witt's going to be with us next. She's got some great advice, which is going to be exactly what you need to hear next at The Daily.

0: Are you tuned into The Daily? And it's so, so good to have you here because we're about to dive into parenting kids working their way through term two at school. Maybe they're doing okay. Maybe they're struggling a little bit. To help us along the journey, parenting expert Sharon Witt is here. She's an author. She's a teacher as well. Welcome back to The Daily, Shaz.
1: Damn, you forgot my third thing.
0: Oh, and you're a grandparent.
1: I'm a grandparent.
0: Sorry,
1: please.
0: My bad. All right. Hey, Shaz. So we've got probably kids that are sitting into a couple of different categories right now as they've made the big jump into high school, into secondary school this year. They're probably either flying or maybe they're just going, oh boy. Yeah. I'm a little bit out of my depth. For a child that is maybe struggling with that transition, now that we're moving through term two, how do we help them through it?
1: Yeah, I wanted to talk about this today, Cam, because earlier in the year we talked about transitioning into high school and some things parents can do to support their young person. But what happens if you are now at this part of term two? They've had a good term one, or you've already had one whole term at school. They're kind of, you know, getting towards midway through term two. What do we do when they are not finding their flow, where they're not feeling like they're fitting in? So I wanted to address that today. Now, maybe by now you've had parent-teacher interviews and you've got a little bit of an idea.
0: We spoke about this last week.
1: But what about if you know, their transition is taking longer than expected and you feel like they should have adjusted by now, but it's really not looking like that? So I wanted to unpack some practical ways parents can respond when the transition hasn't really gone smoothly. So first of all, five key points for supporting a child who's not coping at the moment with high school. First of all, look beyond the adjustment to some specific signs of struggle. So instead of assuming it's just general settling in issues, can you identify what's actually hard? Is it they're struggling with organisation? Are they struggling with social pressures? Is it friendships? Is it the workload, or is it anxiety about school? So, for example, your child might just say school's fine, but if they're regularly missing homework or avoiding certain classes, this might be able to pinpoint, is there a problem with a teacher in particular or a subject? So if you can kind of pinpoint where the issue may be, that is one step to helping. Secondly, reconnect with the school early. Don't wait for reports. Don't wait for parent-teacher interviews. By term two, your teachers will already have a pretty clear sense of how your child's doing and how they're tracking. So early communication can make a big difference. So a quick email or a meeting with a year level coordinator, so the year seven coordinator is great, or the ed support teacher coordinator if your child is in having some ed support allowances. Just making sure that you're checking in, because sometimes just a slight pivot or changing something, maybe it's changing a class, maybe it's changing some expectations, can really make all the difference. Thirdly, re-establish those predictable routines at home. Maybe they just need a bit of a tweak. Maybe they need some more, you know, more routines at home. Maybe they just need a bit more assistance with you. Maybe they need a bit more help with organisation. So try and see how you can kind of do that at home. Check in on their social belonging too, because school is just not about academics. For many of them, it's about that sense of belonging. How is your child feeling a sense of belonging? And if they are struggling with a sense of belonging, are there some clubs that they might be able to join? Are there some other ways that they can connect with people that they haven't just yet? And finally, you want to support them, but we don't want to rescue them. So we're trying to build problem solving together. So you're not just going to step in and fix it. I mean, you can't go to the school and say, you need to fix it. They're not happy. Yeah. But we need to be curious. What is going on for my child right now? Be curious and then find some steps, seek help. And if they're still struggling by the end of term two, don't think that they've failed the transition. It's just maybe part of a bigger problem. Some parents sort of come to me and say, well, when do I know if this has been the wrong move for my child, when this high school isn't working? That's probably a chat for another time, but be open, but don't think all of a sudden I've got to change my child, it's not working. Sometimes it does take three or four terms for them to start settling into high school and feel like they've found their tribe.
0: Worth thinking about, and you've given us some great pointers through this conversation. Shaz, appreciate you greatly. Thank you for being here as our parenting expert on The Daily.
1: Thanks, Cam.

0: My Christmas present last year was very special, a wedding ring. No, I wasn't married for the second time. I needed a replacement ring. After 20 years, my wedding ring was worn out. I guess this makes me a little unique in Australia, where my wedding ring has worn out before my marriage has. After 20 years of mistakes, and without claiming to be an expert, can I give you three sets of three words that could really help your marriage? First, I love you. Yeah, sounds smolshy, I know, but it's something we should express often and openly. Second, I am sorry. Being willing to admit your mistakes will go a long way to growing your marriage. No one is perfect, so there's plenty of scope for I am sorry. And thirdly, let's pray together. This is recognizing the need for God in our lives, to turn to God for help and for the grace to continue to grow together in marriage. If more of us want our first marriage and our second rings, the jewelers and the families of our country would be much better off.
1: About a new thing. I ain't rolling with the same old mistakes. Since you got me out.

0: You are tuned into The Daily, and a big thanks to our parenting expert, Sharon Witt, for incredible insight and expertise once again just in those last couple of moments. Hey, question. What do you get if you cross Jamie McDonald with a Bible app?
1: Ain't no way that he's gonna let me down.
0: That's no joke. We're going to tell you how the two have crossed paths at the news desk for something special in just a moment. But before we do, on the 19th of May, according to daysoftheyear.com, we are celebrating something. We're always celebrating something, especially here at The Daily. But we'll see if the randomizer can tie in a song with what we are making note of today on the 19th of May. We'll log into it next at The Daily.
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0: She's just gotten involved with the YouVersion Bible app. We'll tell you a little bit more about what's happened here in just a sec, but as for right now, let's do this.
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0: Alrighty, we're about to log into the Daily Randomizer. It's our computer here in the studio. Based on the search information, we're about to pop into it. It is going to then select the next song for us to listen to. And on the 19th of May, according to daysoftheyear.com, I do appreciate this because it rhymes. It is National May Ray Day. National May Ray Day. So this one lights up our calendars, allowing everyone to enjoy the sunshine. Now, today is about stepping outside, soaking in the vitamin D, and embracing the sun's warmth. Okay, so let's see. What can we do with May Ray Day? Let's type it into the randomizer, and we'll see what it dishes out for us. And proof that, really, we celebrate just about anything on any day. I mean, any excuse for a party, right? All right, here we go. It's just about done. The randomizer's gone. Oh, that'll do. Jars of Clay.
3: Sunny days.
0: Sunny days.
3: Keeping the clouds away.
0: Yeah, to tie in beautifully with May Ray Day on the 19th of May. I love it. It just rolls off the tongue because it rhymes. Jars of Clay. This is Sunny Days. Love it. At the Daily.

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0: 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It's Cam here. 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
1: I like to get the daily news.
0: All right, Jamie McDonald has some brand new devotionals out now on the YouVersion Bible app. Now, there's two of them. They're inspired by her songs. The first is from Desperate.
2: Oh, God, I'm desperate. Down on my knees. Send help from heaven.
0: The second follows her song Left It in the River. Jamie says that both of them were written from a place of vulnerability and hope. She shares that she's really excited to be a part of this, calling it something she's been honored to step into and share with listeners in a new and deeper way. We will find

0: fall.
1: Still to come on The Daily, we got some news from Forrest Frank. He's never far from it. We've been covering over the last couple of weeks this open verse challenge that he's been doing for his song Jesus is Alive. Well, he's finally chosen the winner, or winners, but he's done something pretty crazy. We'll cover this off at the news desk. Also, another look at your artist of the week, Corey Asbury. You take good care of me. You take good care of me. Corey's been pretty open about some of his struggles that he's had over the last 5 years in particular, but we're counting down to Friday. He's going to be dropping a brand new song, and this is the first of an exciting new chapter for his, as he calls it, spiritual renewal. He walked away from a country music record album deal, had already been paid for the project. He had to give the money back. That's what he felt compelled to do, to walk away, and is stepping back into his original calling, as he calls it, for his music and his purpose as an artist. First taste of this lands Friday. So we're counting down to its release. We'll hear a little bit more about what he's been sharing so openly and vulnerably about online over the last couple of weeks that's led to this huge 180, I guess you could call it. I also got something to ponder and think about with our daily thought. We'll do that next hour at The Daily.
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1: In this bulletin, maintenance work on thousands of submarines, New South Wales looking at introducing night courts, and a warning about a diphtheria outbreak. With more, I'm Gareth Stafford. Work has begun to extend the life of six Collins-class submarines, keeping the aging fleet in operation for another decade. The $11 billion program will see the vessels get new motors, diesel engines and generators. In a speech to the Lowy Institute, Defence Minister Richard Marles says it's the right thing to do.
2: We will prioritise sustainment and accelerate upgrades for the fleet's youngest submarines. The program will reduce engineering risk by sustaining existing systems where appropriate, while continuing to upgrade critical capabilities, including weapons and combat systems.
1: The subs will fill a capability gap while nuclear-powered submarines are built as part of the AUKUS deal. The New South Wales Police Minister says the government is considering a push to introduce US-style night courts into the state. The Police Association believes the move would help keep up with the realities of 24-hour policing. Yasmin Catley says there would be some downsides to the proposal.
3: We actually have to have police then remain within the police station instead of being out in their car, which we all know every police car is like a police station. They have to stay there, though, if they've got prisoners in there.
1: The minister has also confirmed an agreement is close to being reached on how to deal with mental health incidents. It would see health workers rather than police respond to certain call-outs. Public health experts are concerned about an outbreak of diphtheria, which has spread from the Northern Territory into WA, Queensland and South Australia. The outbreak was first identified in regional WA last December, mainly affecting Aboriginal communities in the Kimberley, and case numbers this year have now climbed to 79. Head of Immunisation and Health System Strengthening at the Burnett Institute, Dr. Milena Dalton, says this shows how quickly vaccine-preventable diseases can re-emerge.
4: Diphtheria is vaccine-preventable, and Australia does have the tools to stop it spreading further, so now the priority is to make sure that those tools reach the communities that need them most.
1: The bacterial infection can present as a sore throat, swollen glands, or poorly healing skin infections. Sport, and in the NRL, debutant halfback Sam Walker won't let the pressure get to him in next week's State of Origin series opener. Comparisons have been drawn between Walker and Maroons great Alfie Langer. Walker says he's humbled by the commentary but wants to develop his own game.
5: It's obviously such an honour to be able to be compared to someone like him. It's exciting as well, I think. I spend a lot of time working on my little crafts in my game and continue to sort of build them as I sort of go.
1: Game one is in Sydney next Wednesday, May 27. And legendary Manchester City manager Pep Guardiola is reportedly stepping down following his side's final Premier League game this weekend after a decade at the helm. That's the latest Vision National News. I'm Gareth Stafford.
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8: Police are investigating a deliberately lit fire at a social housing complex in Ravenswood in Launceston's northern suburbs. Tasmania's creative industries are set for a $10 million funding boost over the next 4 years, with the state government providing additional support for the arts, screen and cultural sectors in this Thursday's budget. And Launceston's mayor has hit out at the AFL for ending Hawthorne home games in the city from 2028. 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
6: Pulse Tasmania. News that's Tassie as.
9: From the Bible, what is faith? 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It is the certainty that what we hope for is waiting for us, even though we cannot see it up ahead. Anyone who wants to come to God must believe that there is a God, and that he rewards those who sincerely look for him. From Hebrews chapter 11, verses 1 and 6 in the Living Bible.
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11: 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My old clunker's costing me a fortune to run.
10: Blimey, Mrs. Harrison. 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
11: I know what's coming.
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12: Mainly fine and sunny today in Hobart today, top of 18 degrees. There was a light shower through the day, but otherwise it was fine. And tomorrow overcast, 8 to 15, right on average for this time of the year. For Thursday, mainly fine, 7 to 17, and Friday, 8 to 19 and fine.
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14: Once you think about it like this, you failed a really important test, a big exam, but then someone, just imagine, pays your tutoring fees and gives you another chance that you would never have been able to earn on your own. 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So nobody can actually boast about earning it. It says, "For it is by grace you've been saved, through faith, and this is not from yourselves. It is the gift of God, not by works, so that no one can boast."
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14: Right, hey there, welcome to the show. If you just tuned in, perfect timing. We've still got a couple hours left to go and still plenty to roll through. We've got new music from Aisha Woods. She's back out of the woods, so to speak, with a brand new song dropping later this week. We'll give you a sneak peek, and we'll tell you about Forrest Frank, who's announced the winners, yes, winners, of his open verse challenge that has been blowing up on his socials over the last couple of weeks, and he's done something crazy that really only Forrest would be able to get away with. We'll tell you about this at the news desk real soon. Corey Asbury is your artist of the week. We are counting down to this Friday, just 3 days away now, from the release of a brand new song from him. It's a very bold, exciting new chapter. It's a return to his roots and original calling. He's been really vulnerable, especially online, on socials, over the last couple of weeks to talk about what's been going on in his life over the last year to five, some of the things that he's struggled with, and what's brought about this renewed focus and passion. I will let you in on a little bit about what he's had to say very soon. But next, something to ponder and think about. Our daily thought is right after this.

0: Hey, you tuned into The Daily. It's Cam here. Let's get you thinking for a couple of minutes.
1: Something to think about.
2: Wow, I never thought of it like that.
0: All right, around about this time on the show every day, we dig into our daily thought. And whilst this one is kind of a little self-explanatory, we're going to go deep on it anyway. Nobody's good at their first attempt, but nobody sucks after 1,000 attempts either. I know, it kind of speaks for itself, but it's a gentle reminder that mastery is not something that people are born with. We can think that sometimes, but it's something that they build. We often admire skilled athletes, musicians, business people, artists, speakers, without seeing the thousands of awkward, frustrating, and embarrassing attempts that came before the success. So truth is, every single person starts out inexperienced. No one picks up that guitar or plays perfectly on day one. Nobody walks into the gym for the first time looking confident. Nobody begins a new job already knowing everything of what they have to do. The difference between people who improve and people who stay stuck is usually persistence. The first few attempts at anything can feel uncomfortable because growth always looks real messy at the beginning. But repetition changes people. Every mistake teaches something. Every failure builds understanding. And every attempt develops confidence, little by little. So what this quote also does is it challenges the fear of being bad at something. Being bad is not proof that you should quit. It's proof that you're learning. If someone keeps showing up, practicing, adjusting, trying again, improvement becomes unavoidable over time. You will. Talent may give someone a head start, but consistency carries people so much further. 1,000 attempts can transform weakness into skill, can transform doubt into confidence, and beginners into experts. So please remember, nobody's good at their first attempt, but also nobody sucks after 1,000 attempts too. That's something to think about. That's our daily thought.

Hey, this is Ben Windle with another Life Minute. Oprah Winfrey is one of the most famous and successful people of our generation. Her show is watched by millions of people all around the world. What many people don't know about Oprah is that this multi-millionaire was actually raised in total poverty. And I've found this. Find a great achiever in life, whether it's a great performer, a great athlete, a great leader or politician, and there, undoubtedly, you will find someone who did not get an easy start in life. Rather, you will find their beginnings were so often in adversity, poverty, setbacks, because privilege is not a prerequisite to potential. No matter what your start has been in life, you can always move forward. Wherever you're at right now, I hope that you can take this little bit of inspiration in your day and say, you know what? I can keep moving forward and growing towards my goals and my dreams in life. I'm Ben Windle.

0: life.
1: Still to come on The Daily, Forrest Frank has, well, done what he does best and released a whole stack of more new music. He's announced the winners, that's the best way to describe it, the winners of his open verse challenge for the song Jesus is Alive in a really special way. We'll tell you a little bit about this at the news desk very soon. But before we do that, we've got to turn our attention to Corey Asbury. You take good care of me. He's dropping a new song this Friday. We're counting down to it. So as our artist of the week, we're hearing from Corey every single day this week. This new song is very significant because it's a little bit of a spiritual renewal that Corey actually thanks Forrest Frank for being one of the key influences in this decision. In fact, some of the content that he's been posting up on socials, he just is just not afraid of saying anything.
2: Trust me when I say I've been exactly where you are. In fact, I've stopped making music because of it.
1: Yeah, he's laying it all out on the table. Corey Asbury will expand on that statement. You'll hear exactly what he's had to say to encourage somebody specific next at The Daily.
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0: You'll come on the daily news from Forest Frank. The winner of his Jesus is Alive open verse challenge has been announced, or should I say, the winners. We'll tell you what he's done. It's crazy. At the news desk, after we look at your artist of the week, Corey Asbury. You take good care of me. Now, the two have got quite the connection that goes back only to last year when they first met for the very first time. But since that interaction, which started... Do you remember when Forrest Frank broke his back? And then all those parody videos came up about other Christian artists. They were breaking other things, making songs about it. Well, this is where their connection first all happened. It's a little bit tongue-in-cheek. Forrest took a fancy, shot back at Corey, yada, yada. Anyway, long story short... the two have clearly been hanging out. They've become best buds because Corey is about to release a brand new song this Friday. And that's what we're counting down to by looking back at some of his earlier work. And clearly, because of Forrest's influence on Corey, he's spoken about this on his socials, there's a renewed spiritual passion. And here's something of what he shared just online over the last week.
1: I want to talk to someone specific today. If you grew up in church, and you just can't bring yourself to walk back through those doors. If a pastor that you loved and respected fell apart, if you watched a worship leader that you sang with every week turn out to be someone different than you thought entirely, I see you. I've been you. Maybe parts of me still are. Here's what I want you to hear. The building let you down. The industry let you down. The institution let you down. Maybe even leaders and people let you down. But Jesus did not. He's not on the stage. He's not in the green room. He's not in the merch line. No, he's been sitting with you quietly this whole time. Where nobody's watching, nobody's filming. But trust me when I say I've been exactly where you are. In fact, I stopped making music because of it. This album, this is not about an algorithm. This is not about a radio song. This is not about a big church single. No, this is about simple worship. For the person that just can't stomach the industry anymore, for the person that's so tired of the games and the garbage and just wants authentic, real, one-on-one, us and God, you don't have to fix yourself first. You can just come back. Just listen. Just be quiet. Just connect with Him. That's all He wanted anyways.
0: As Corey Asbury, he's entering into an exciting new season. He walked away from a country record deal to be able to reinvest back into what he felt was his true calling with his music. The first taste of this new chapter drops Friday, so we'll tell you more about that as soon as we get closer. But as for right now, let's get into one of his old songs, Sparrows, at the Daily.

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0: Are you tuned into The Daily? Let's wander over to the news desk. We've got to cover a little bit of Forrest Frank off.
1: I like to get the daily news.
0: Boys, not too far away from a headline, but he recently ran, we were talking about this, an open verse challenge on socials for his song Jesus Is Alive. He invited collaborations with anyone willing to have a go at filling in the blanks. The winner would be awarded a proper release. He got so many strong entries, there were heaps that he uploaded. And look, I didn't know how he was going to pick the winner. Clearly, neither did he, until this idea emerged.
2: An open verse challenge album. I love it. Only problems are, I don't know how you mix those songs to sound cohesive. I don't know how to get in contact with everybody. I don't know if I have time to listen through everything. I don't even know if you can upload something like that. So, great idea, probably just won't work out.
0: Until it did.
3: Jesus is the king and he's alive. Hallelujah.
0: Jesus is Alive, the album, is out now. He's not only just included his original, but also a further 19 different collaborations with different artists, including one with Donnie Wahlberg. So there's 20 songs and 20 different versions. Now, what's interesting is that he titled the release Volume 1. Is there more still to come?

Hey, still to come on the daily. Hands up if you remember Aisha Woods. Songs like Happy and A Love Like This. Well, she's going to be dropping a brand new song later this week. I will tell you a little bit more about it. It's a collaboration too. Hear what Aisha's had to say about it with a little bit more news to cover off before we go. Plus, parenting expert Sharon Witt's going to be here in the studio. We're going to be talking about, now that we're into term two, and the high school transition, maybe for your child it hasn't gone to plan. There might still be a couple of struggles. Maybe it's with the workload. Maybe it's been connecting in with new friends and a new school and just seem a little bit out of sorts. This is what we're going to be talking about. Some advice for you if you find yourself in this position next hour at The Daily.

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1: In this bulletin, more fuel supply secured, Donald Trump continuing to hold off on a strike on Iran, and more blood donors needed. With the latest news, I'm Gareth Stafford. Australia has secured another 3 cargoes of jet fuel from China and more fertiliser stock. The federal government maintains it's managing fuel supplies as the Strait of Hormuz remains blocked. Prime Minister Anthony Albanese says the relationship with other countries in the region is bearing fruit.
2: The cargoes from China are a first step, and I thank Premier Lee for the constructive engagement that we've had, just like the relationships that we've built with Singapore, Brunei, Malaysia, South Korea and Japan.
1: The fuel purchase will arrive in WA later this month. US President Donald Trump says he's holding off on a strike on Iran at the request of Gulf allies. Mr. Trump has taken to social media to claim serious negotiations with Tehran are underway. Victorian Casino and Gaming Minister Enver Erdogan has rejected suggestions the government changed laws blocking a 40-year lottery license deal. The state's Auditor General will probe the deal after there was no public tender and no other operator invited to bid for the license. During a parliamentary hearing, Mr. Erdogan told Liberal MP John Pizzuto the government decided against an open tender after advice from Treasury, the Treasurer and Finance Minister.
3: Am I right to understand, Minister, that in anticipation of the extension being granted to the Lottery Corporation, the government made legislative changes in 2025? Is that a correct understanding?
4: I wouldn't describe it that way. I mean, when the legislation was drafted, the goal was to maximise value, irrespective of this lottery licence.
1: The deal is 4 times longer than the standard term. Red Cross Lifeblood is calling for more Australians to donate blood as supply levels dwindle. The organisation says it needs A and O blood type donations, with stocks at risk of falling to critical levels. Spokesperson Belinda Smith-Huke says if you've ever thought about donating, now is the time to act.
5: Our concerns are heightened this year following a really long and intense 2025 winter and warnings of new influenza strains that are circulating.
1: Around 13,000 donations are needed over the next 7 days. The sport and Australian basketballer Joe Ingles is heading home from the US after signing a 2-year deal with Melbourne United. The 38-year-old spent 8 seasons with the Utah Jazz before stints in Milwaukee and Orlando. Ingles says it's the right time to head back to Australia, particularly for his children.
6: It's going to be a big adjustment of we're going to be getting adapted just as well as much as they are with obviously with school and life and they've got a bunch of cousins they've never spent much time with. And I've still got the competitiveness in me to go out there and train every day and do the work to be ready.
1: Ingles last played in the NBL in 2009. That's the latest news and sport. I'm Gareth Stafford.
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9: Police are investigating a deliberately lit fire at a social housing complex in Ravenswood in Launceston's northern suburbs. Tasmania's creative industries are set for a $10 million funding boost over the next 4 years, with the state government providing additional support for the arts, screen and cultural sectors in this Thursday's budget. And Launceston's mayor has hit out at the AFL for ending Hawthorn home games in the city from 2028. For more of the latest and to be notified when news breaks in your area, download the free Pulse Tasmania app today.
7: Pulse Tasmania. 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
10: From the Bible, instructions for daily living. 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You only hurt yourself if you are cruel. 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From the book of Proverbs, chapter 11, in the Good News Bible.
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14: And last look at the weather today. 18 was the top. It was fine and sunny apart from a chance of a light shower. Tomorrow, back to average temperatures, 8 to 15 and partly cloudy. Thursday, partly cloudy, 7 to 17. And Friday, partly cloudy, 8 to 19 degrees. Nice day for Saturday soccer and football, whatever it is that you're up to. Hockey, any sport outdoors, 8 to 18 and mainly fine, including the netball. Sunday, they were a little different. Back to the showery weather we had last week, 10 to 17. Cool change for Monday, showers, 8 to 14. And Tuesday, a few showers, 6 to 15. Sun up tomorrow morning, 20 past 7.
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16: All right, welcome to the show. Happy Tuesday. We are flying through the week and great to have you on board as we enter into our final hour. I remember you can always hit up thedailyshow.com.au, take a listen back to some of the podcasts of the interviews of the guests that we've had. They seem to be rolling through very regularly. All right, Ayesha Woods, we've got some news to cover off from her at the desk very soon. She's previewed a brand new song, which is set to drop later this week. We'll give you a sneak peek at it. Also, a song that we've pulled out of the vault. It's been a decade, I reckon, since I last heard this song. Topped the charts this week 22 years ago in 2004. We'll revisit it for our daily flashback. And parenting expert Sharon Witt's going to join us in the studio in the next couple of minutes to share some more incredible advice, especially if your child has made the high school transition this year. They've jumped into secondary, and now here we are, midway through term two, and still struggling a little bit with that adjustment. Maybe they haven't found their rhythm. Maybe the workload is just a little crazy. It's too much of a step up. There could be a number of different factors. Shaz has got some great advice next at The Daily.

0: Are you tuned into The Daily? And it's so, so good to have you here because we're about to dive into parenting. Kids working their way through term two at school. Maybe they're doing okay. Maybe they're struggling a little bit. To help us along the journey, parenting expert Sharon Witt is here. She's an author. She's a teacher as well. Welcome back to The Daily, Shaz.
1: Damn, you forgot my third thing.
0: Oh, and you're a grandparent.
1: I'm a grandparent.
0: Sorry.
1: Please.
0: My bad. All right. Hey, Shaz. So we've got probably kids that are sitting into a couple of different categories right now as they've made the big jump into high school, into secondary school this year. They're probably either flying or maybe they're just going, oh boy.
1: Yeah.
0: I'm a little bit out of my depth. For a child that is maybe struggling with that transition, now that we're moving through term two, how do we help them through it?
1: Yeah, I wanted to talk about this today, Cam, because earlier in the year we talked about transitioning into high school and some things parents can do to support their young person. But what happens if you are now at this part of term two? They've had a good term one, or you've already had one whole term at school. They're kind of, you know, getting towards midway through term two. What do we do when they are not finding their flow, where they're not feeling like they're fitting in? So I wanted to address that today. Now, maybe by now you've had parent-teacher interviews and you've got a little bit of an idea.
0: We spoke about this last week.
1: Yeah, but what about if you know their transition is taking longer than expected and you feel like they should have adjusted by now, but it's really not looking like that? So I wanted to unpack some practical ways parents can respond when the transition hasn't really gone smoothly. So first of all, five key points for supporting a child who's not coping at the moment with high school. First of all, look beyond the adjustment to some specific signs of struggle. So instead of assuming it's just general settling in issues, can you identify what's actually hard? Is it they're struggling with organisation? Are they struggling with social pressures? Is it friendships? Is it the workload? Or is it anxiety about school? Mm. So, for example, your child might just say school's fine, but if they're regularly missing homework or avoiding certain classes, this might be able to pinpoint, is there a problem with a teacher in particular or a subject? So if you can kind of pinpoint where the issue may be, that is one step to helping. Secondly, reconnect with the school early. Don't wait for reports. Don't wait for parent-teacher interviews. By term two, your teachers will already have a pretty clear sense of how your child's doing and how they're tracking. So early communication can make a big difference. So a quick email or a meeting with a year-level coordinator, so the year seven coordinator is great, or the ed support teacher coordinator if your child is in having some ed support allowances. Just making sure that you're checking in, because sometimes just a slight pivot or changing something, maybe it's changing a class, maybe it's changing some expectations, can really make all the difference. Thirdly, re-establish those predictable routines at home. Maybe they just need a bit of a tweak. Maybe they need some more, you know, more routines at home. Maybe they just need a bit more assistance with you. Maybe they need a bit more help with organisation. So try and see how you can kind of do that at home. Check in on their social belonging too, because school is just not about academics. For many of them, it's about that sense of belonging. How is your child feeling a sense of belonging? And if they are struggling with a sense of belonging, are there some clubs that they might be able to join? Are there some other ways that they can connect with people that they haven't just yet? And finally, you want to support them, but we don't want to rescue them. So we're trying to build problem solving together. So you're not just going to step in and fix it. I mean, you can't go to the school and say, you need to fix it. They're not happy.
0: Yeah.
1: But we need to be curious. What is going on for my child right now? Be curious and then find some steps, seek help. And if they're still struggling by the end of term two, don't think that they've failed the transition. It's just maybe part of a bigger problem.
0: Mm.
1: Some parents sort of come to me and say, well, when do I know if this has been the wrong move for my child, when this high school isn't working? That's probably a chat for another time, but be open, but don't think all of a sudden I've got to change my child, it's not working. Sometimes it does take three or four terms for them to start settling into high school and feel like they've found their tribe.
0: Worth thinking about, and you've given us some great pointers through this conversation. Shaz, appreciate you greatly. Thank you for being here as our parenting expert on The Daily.
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0: Still to come on The Daily, Aisha Woods is back. Not even for a minute. One day you will. In fact, we'll be dropping some new music a little bit later on this week. We're going to cover this off at the news desk for you very soon. But first, a little wander down memory lane to the year 2004. In many ways, 2004 was the dawn of the beginning that we're now living in. It was defined by the rise of reality TV and the dawn of the social media era. Now, both of those things consume a lot of not only our TV viewing habits, but also a little about downtime as well, just randomly scrolling along on our phones. Where would we be without social media and reality TV? Probably with a whole lot more spare time on our hands, I would suggest. But the number one song from this week in 2004 is what we're going to revisit and look at. And I'm excited to pull this one out of the vault because it's probably been a decade at least since I last heard this song. We'll do the journey next at The Daily.
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1: US academic Tim Kaiser has done a study on what makes us happy. Surprisingly, he found that material prosperity, rather than making us happy, is in fact the very opposite effect. He found those focused on materialism have a greater risk of depression, physical irritations, drug abuse, and poor personal relationships. So where do you go to find happiness and a sense of personal well-being? Another study by David Myers says that the answer can be found in four areas. First, be sure you have good friends and deep personal relationships. Secondly, reach out to those in need. Look beyond yourself in life. Third, find work which engages your skills. And finally, Myers said, we should look after our soul. Myers wants to remind us of the importance of looking beyond the physical to the spiritual, to take time to reach out to God. A personal relationship with God is the best investment you will make.
0: Carl Faze for DailyNudge.org.

0: Still to come on The Daily, Aisha Woods is back. And in fact, she's set to drop brand new music later this week. I will tell you all about it at the news desk in just a sec.
1: Are you telling me you built a time machine?
0: Right now, though, a little wander down memory lane. We're heading back to 2004. And this song by Audio Adrenaline that we're about to play, yeah, there's a flashback, was the top of the Christian chart here in Australia this week 22 years ago, which is just wild to think about. It came off their seventh album called Worldwide that released actually a year earlier in 2003. It would go on to win a Grammy in 2004 for the best rock gospel album. In fact, three of the songs that were on this project, one of them which we're about to play, ended up landing on their Farewell Greatest Hits collection, which would come out just a few years later. The song is called Leaving 99. If you're familiar with the story in the Bible about leaving the 99 to find the one, it's exactly what this song's about. Audio Adrenaline, your daily flashback. I haven't heard this in probably a decade. This is Leaving 99. Daily. It was number one this week, 22 years ago.

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1: They say time heals, but I don't think that's true. It's been 3 years and it still feels new.

tried and tried about 100 times. They don't make a map for a whole new life. I went the distance and I thought it looked different. What if the grieving just means I'll be happy?

0: Are you tuned into The Daily? It's Cam here. We are just about done. We're going to be wrapping things up, previewing a big Wednesday show that also, side note, happens to be my birthday tomorrow. But I promise I won't make too much of a song and dance about it. But let's get into the news for one last little update before we head off.
1: I like to get the daily news.
0: All right. Anybody remember Aisha Woods? Well, she's got some brand new music coming out real soon.
2: Hey, fam. Aisha Woods here. Real quick, I just wanted to drop a quick bug in your ear. Not a literal bug, but just letting you know that this Friday, my brand spanking new song called No Rock, and it is featuring the incomparable Mr. Talkbox. And y'all already know this joint is fire. We are so excited to share it with you. So, Friday, this coming Friday, No Rock by Aisha Woods.
0: Yeah, here's a little taste of what she's given us. I reckon it's the start of the song, but I could be wrong. And that's it. Now, No Rock, the new single from Aisha Woods with Mr. Talkbox, as you heard, it lands in a few days. It's out this Friday.

Hey, that wraps up the daily. It's been a big 3 hours. It's been a bit of a whirlwind, but we're here already to wrap things up. Tomorrow, we'll continue to look at your artist of the week, Corey Asbury. You take good care of me. As we count down to the release of his new song on Friday, the first taste of a brand new chapter for him in his music. Maybe give you a little snippet of what you can expect from this new song too. Excited to be able to do that tomorrow. Plus, talk about mental health every week. Dr. Jody Richardson from the Well Hello Anxiety podcast joins us to be able to continue the conversation in this space to help you towards better mental health. It's an important conversation that, well, I'm glad that we get to continue to have and to be able to bring it to you every single week on the show. Hope you can join me tomorrow on The Daily.

0: one step away. From the Bible, a picture in words. God is on one side and all the people on the other side, and Christ Jesus, himself man, is between them to bring them together by giving his life for all mankind. From the first letter of Timothy, chapter 2, in the Living Bible.
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0: navigate challenges and build everyday resilience. Here's speaker, author and educator Michelle Mitchell.
1: Hard times can build resilience, but they can just as easily destroy it. It's a fine line. Parents may describe a list of not themselves signs that indicate a child's usual strength is just giving way. We need to be watching for those signs because resilience isn't a fixed or stagnant position. It needs to be nurtured and protected once it's gained, but we need to teach it and practice it when it's absent. Environments where our children have to adapt and learn and grow and dig really deep to survive are exceptionally good for resilience. We want our children to experience real life pressure, but we need to protect them from the overexposure they can get through challenging times. Ideally, we want the challenge of building resilience to be manageable. Think of it like a rubber band. If you pull it too tight, it's going to snap. But if you pull it just tight enough, it will do its job.

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0: What's happening in anxiety is we are facing some loss, but what's happening is rather than realizing it's a future loss, we think it's happening right now.
1: Well, that's Curtis Chang, and he's our guest again today on Focus on the Family with Jim Daly. Thanks for joining us. I'm John Fuller.
2: You know, John, I hate to use everyone and everybody, but I would think most people experience anxiety in some way. It may be episodic. You know, there's a situation that the anxiety rises up, loss of a job, a difficulty in your marriage, a pending divorce, whatever it might be. Those are situations that anxiety has created. Then there's other times when anxiety is a day-by-day thing. And we're thinking, as we learned last time with our guests, that we don't live in the present. We look to the future, and then we get anxiety about it, what could happen, the catastrophe of what might be there. And just the need to seek the Lord to get that under control, to manage it, not to do away with it. Anxiety is present. We talked last time about how Jesus himself in the garden was anxious about the pending crucifixion and his death. And he said, not my will be done, but thy will be done. It's the same kind of attitude that we need to give it over to the Lord and trust in him.
1: Yeah, and we so appreciate our guest. He's been very transparent and very accessible in terms of his own struggles, and he's brought a great overview of Scripture and just good mental health practice to the table. He's written a great book. It's called The Anxiety Opportunity, How Worry is the Doorway to Your Best Self.
2: Curtis, welcome back to Focus. So appreciate it.
3: It's great to be here.
2: You know, last time we talked about your management and dealing with anxiety as a boy, as a latchkey kid, and coming home full of anxiety. And I could relate to that. I, too, was a latchkey kid before probably the term was latchkey. Right. What would it be that it's so old? Yes, it's the dungeon door that was locked. No. But, you know, I think in my way, when I was thinking about that for you, you know, being from a poor family, which I was, that caused me anxiety. I never really thought of naming it that way, but I would make excuses for why I didn't get the new baseball mitt or why I didn't have the football uniform. And, you know, well, yeah, my dad's looking for it. He just hasn't picked out the right one. That's, you know, that line of embarrassment versus anxiety. Speak to that understanding. You know, when are we anxious and when are we just embarrassed about our surroundings or our circumstances?
0: I think it's important to recognize how much shame there is over anxiety. There's this sense that, especially if it's been spiritualized as a sin or a lack of faith, there's a lot of shame. But just generally, you feel weak. You feel not in control. And so invariably, we are tempted to be ashamed about that. And when Scripture tells us, one of the ways we cope with shame is by hiding. This was the first reaction from Adam and Eve, right?
2: Yeah.
0: And so we can hide our anxiety by pushing it away, re-narrating it, pretending it's something else. I tell the story in this book of the time where I was pitching in Little League as a, I think it was a 10 or 12-year-old.
2: Everybody has a bad Little League story.
0: Highly traumatic.
2: Why
0: That's
2: do we
0: right.
2: do this?
0: That's right. And in my case, I was the pitch. I was being brought into pitch for the first time, and I just could not throw a pitch anywhere near the strike zone. And it was because I was anxious, I was anxious. And when you get anxious, your body reacts a certain way. It tenses up, it clenches, it the fluid motion you need to pitch completely, you know, departs from you. But I couldn't, right there on the pitching mound, name the reality that I was feeling anxious, just like later in my adulthood as a pastor standing on the stage, I could not name the reality that I was feeling anxious. And so you come up with cover stories. You come up with ways to actually make it something that it's not. And that particular story was I was trying to indicate that the real reason I was having trouble pitching wasn't because I was anxious.
2: Right.
0: It was because the sun was in my eyes. And so I would do this very elaborate, like, you know, like, oh my gosh, I'm just being blinded. I'm pulling my cap down, throwing my glove up to shield. And that worked enough till I somehow managed to get three outs through some miraculous intervention of God. And then I walked off and I broke down in tears as soon as I hit the sidelines because I couldn't keep up the cover story anymore. And so what that illustrates is we all have cover stories that we are prone to hiding our anxiety. And that actually gives anxiety more power. The things that we keep hidden actually have more power in our lives and more power precisely because we're not looking at them. We're not naming them. And so they end up actually causing a lot of damage, not just on the field of Little League, but actually in the field of our marriages, our parenting, our jobs. where unrecognized and unnamed anxiety actually are in control, but we just don't know it.
2: Well, and what you're describing is that we learn these things in childhood.
0: Yeah.
2: I mean, that's what you're saying. We learn to cover up. We learn the ways of Adam and Eve.
0: That's right.
2: In essence, to cover up and to make excuses for things, and then we just carry that into teenhood, adulthood, et cetera, if we don't deal with them. In that context, you know, some of the terminology that you're using sounds very rooted in psychology, but these are biblical things. I mean, we in the Christian community, we'll talk about, does the Lord have access to that closed closet door?
0: Right.
2: That's what you're relating to, these things that we don't want the Lord to see, these hidden things about our behavior, our attitudes, et cetera.
0: Right, and it's not just an issue that prevents us from managing anxiety. At some level, we do need to manage our anxiety so that it doesn't control us.
2: Right.
0: But the real opportunity, why I wrote the book, titled it The Anxiety Opportunity and not The Anxiety Management, right, is because actually the deepest invitation of God is to actually go through our anxiety as an opportunity for spiritual growth, to get at the parts of our heart that we ourselves don't want to look at or actually have some cover story around. Anxiety, if we're willing to actually follow its path and go through it, actually, it's like the breadcrumbs that lead us to the actual state of our soul, that if we can follow that Psalm 139 injunction to say, search me, O God, know my anxious thoughts, know my innermost being, we will find actually deep, deep realities that are actually like the keyhole to profound spiritual growth.
2: Mm. And so we all say, how do we get there?
0: Yeah. Well, we get there by recognizing that anxiety is the fear of some future loss. So one of the ways in which anxiety then becomes this opportunity, it becomes an opportunity to have God examine how do we actually think and feel about loss? Because this is, again, I think one of the most important things for Christians to recognize is that Christianity, the life of following Jesus, is not a life of loss avoidance. We are so tempted to think that when we follow Jesus, what he promises us is a life devoid of loss, right? And which is why the anxiety becomes a problem, because we're like, wait a minute, what's going on? I'm feeling anxious. Well, you're feeling anxious because you are contemplating the possibility of loss. And if your only response to loss is, Jesus, make that loss go away, we will be disappointed, and we will have a crisis of faith, because God actually never promises us a life devoid of loss. Quite the contrary, Jesus says, if you want to follow me, you must lose your life, right? You must actually experience loss, because the real promise of the gospel is not loss avoidance or loss prevention or loss insurance. The real promise of the gospel is loss restoration. It's resurrection.
2: Right.
0: It's resurrection. And resurrection, you only get to resurrection through death, right? So this is fundamental to the Christian life, is we have to go through loss to get life.
2: In that context, in the book, you say there's two main types of habits that people fall into. Psychology would say this is right out of your brainstem, fight or flight.
0: Yeah.
2: So discuss that. What is that mechanism, and why is it there for everybody, and what does it do for us?
0: Sure. So this is a helpful way to understand what's happening in anxiety. What's happening in anxiety is we are facing some loss, but that what's happening is, rather than realizing it's a future loss, we think it's happening right now. We could, because we've been hijacked into the future, right? So the job loss, the loss of this relationship, wondering what's going to happen to our kids, that we think it's happening right now. And so our body is reacting with the same mechanisms that God gave us to handle threats in the present, right? So if there was a fire breaking down, if there was a wolf before us, our bodies are wired to respond with a fight or flight response. Psychologists have added more, like freeze and other things, but let's stick with the basics of fight or flight. So fight is, I'm going to rally my body's resources and my mind's resources to fight the thing ahead of in front of me. I'm going to deal with it, okay? Flight is, oh my gosh, it's too big. I'm going to run away from it. And this pattern of fight or flight really characterizes, I think, a lot of people's different responses to anxiety, is because different people are fight or flight people. So I, for example, I'm a fight person. If I have a problem before me, if my daughters are struggling in school, I'm going to go into consultant dad mode. I'm going to be like, how do we get you more tutoring? How do we solve what, you know, get you into a better class? And my way of then getting anxious is what I call rumination, or not what I, it's what it is called, rumination. This is where your mind just turns over and over and over because you're fighting to get to a solution, right, to that will make this loss go away. You're turning it over and over, around and around. That's, you're fighting with it. Other people, like my wife, they're more flight people. They want to avoid the issue. So they want to change the topic. They don't want to talk about money if money makes them anxious, or they just want to distract themselves. They want to watch a movie. They want to go on social media. Frankly, a lot of addictive behaviors, almost all addictive behaviors, frankly, often are people are dealing with some underlying anxiety by trying to distract themselves away from it through some other stimuli.
2: A coping mechanism.
0: Pornography, gambling, you know.
2: Drinking.
0: Drinking and so forth. And so what's helpful is for us, each of us, and this is another of the opportunity for spiritual growth that anxiety presents us, is it helps us to identify, wait, am I a fight or flight person? And what's going on there? And how can I actually, one, get back to the present, and then in the present, ask the Holy Spirit to give me some different responses rather than the fight or flight response.
2: You know, I've never thought about this, but in marriage connection, I mean, typically, not always, and I get this, but typically we marry people that are generally opposite, extrovert with introvert. Yeah. I've never applied it to the fight or flight mechanism. Yeah. Like a fight person, I would put myself in that category. Yeah. Let's take it on. Let's go.
0: Yeah.
2: Marrying a flight person, what kind of conflict that can that create in relationship?
0: It creates enormous conflict because what happens if we don't realize that what's going on for both parties is anxiety, we then attach moral judgments to these different responses. Mm. So this happens all the time in my marriage where I want to deal with something and my wife will be like, you're being obsessive, you're being, you know, or anxious, or you're being compulsive and stuff like that. And that feels like a moral judgment on my anxiety, but I don't realize what's going on. Whereas I will judge her and saying, you're being avoidant, you're being, you know, delaying, you're procrastinating and so forth. And so we're actually judging each other for these sort of surface level reactions when underneath we're actually both anxious about the same thing, but we're just responding to it very differently. And now we're judging each other because of it.
2: How do you manage that?
0: Well, this is where, again, if we invite God to actually come investigate, to name our anxiety, we can actually bring it to the surface and realize, oh, this is what's going on. So now we have a shortcut in my marriage with Jody where we just say, oh, wait, I'm doing the fight thing. And she will oftentimes will just do a running motion like this to signal. Like,
2: so you're playful with it.
0: And we're playful with it. We name it. We realize what's going on and realize, let's get to the underlying anxiety rather than our response.
2: Well,
0: patterns.
2: And it's good to know those mechanisms are at work in you. And you, most of the time, you're not even going to know it
0: until
2: you stop and name it, like said. We've got a little bit of time. How do we stop avoiding loss and start holding it like you describe? And what does that mean to hold your loss?
0: Yeah. One way to think about holding loss is to imagine loss as a rubber ball, right? Just imagine the thing you fear losing in your life. Again, your children, your job, your self-image, and so forth. If you imagine it as a ball in your hand, think of the avoidance moves as you're pushing it away. Or you're turning it over and over in your head. This is the rumination, the around, right? You're getting stuck with it, thinking with one more turn, I will come up to the scenario where this loss goes away. Think then and imagine holding loss as just holding that loss in your hand, feeling the full weight of it. Another biblical term for this is grieving. Grieving is holding loss. Grieving is actually just not pushing it away or trying to come with a scenario where it won't happen. It's just saying it happened, it is happening, or it could happen. And if it does happen, it will be grievous. I will grieve it. And when we can actually grieve losses, we recognize, oh, you can endure it. You can actually hold loss. It's not something we have to run away from or turn around it to make go away. Grieving teaches us that actually loss is holdable. And that's what Jesus did. Jesus grieved in the Garden of Gethsemane. And then I would say the second thing that Jesus did in Gethsemane is he didn't grieve alone. He wanted to grieve with his friends, his disciples. Now, it turns out his disciples could not stay awake and be with him, but Jesus wanted that. He recognized that grief, loss, was not meant to be endured alone. Mm. It was meant to be endured with others, with our friends, with our family, ultimately with God. Such that even if we are abandoned and all our friends fall asleep at the wheel, like Jesus experienced, we still have the Father. But the best design that Jesus was signaling was, do this with others, do this with friends. And then, of course, we learn the practices of prayer, where we are reminded that this loss is not final. This loss is held in the resurrection promise of the gospel.
2: Wow. There is so much in here. When does anxiety point to underlying idolatry?
0: Oh, that's a great question. I would not say that every anxiety that people experience is a evidence that there is underlying idolatry, only that it could be. And this is why Psalm 139 says, search me and know me, see if there's any offensive way within me. Other translations say, is there any idolatrous way within me? Hmm. Because what idols are false promises that are been created by the world or by ourselves that promise you can avoid loss. If you worship me, you can avoid loss. If you obey me, you can avoid loss. This is from the very beginning in the biblical times, before travelers would go on a journey of uncertainty or a child would be sick. They would sacrifice to an idol because idols are, they prey on our anxieties because they make a false promise. If you obey and worship me, you can avoid loss. And this is why anxiety is a profound opportunity for spiritual growth, because it's an opportunity for God through the Spirit to investigate our anxieties and see, as Psalm 139 says, is there any idolatrous way within me? Am I clinging on to some idol here to deal with my fear of loss rather than the resurrection promise?
2: Yeah, that is so profound. Since I was a kid, I've always scratched my head why people knock on wood, you know, to not be injured, to not be hurt.
0: That's
2: you know,
0: right.
2: That's never happened to me. And then they knock on wood. I remember being 8 years old going, why are they knocking on wood?
0: Well, you know, human beings deep down hate loss. We want to avoid loss. So we will go to superstition. We'll go to idols. We will distort the gospel even to make it to be a loss avoidance scheme.
2: Mm-hmm. Well, that's powerful. And I think we need to be mindful of it, that somehow deep rooted in our human nature is this desire.
0: Totally.
2: And it's kind of getting to the core issue, isn't it?
0: Yeah. And the desire is natural. Like the question is, are we able to actually bring that to God and submit our fear of loss to God's promises?
2: Putting that in the parenting context, I mean, for Gene and I, this has always been, you know, the mountain and the molehill.
0: Yeah.
2: You know, hun, that's a molehill. No, it's not. It's a mountain. And I could see that anxiety in the parenting picture bright and clear.
0: Yeah.
2: And usually one of the husband-wife team is not as worried and the other one's hyper-worried.
0: Yeah.
2: But generally, we kind of catastrophize, whatever that word is, the idea of what our future children are going to be like.
0: Totally. I write about this a lot in my book because that is a paramount anxiety I suffer from. Behind every anxious teenager are anxious parents, right? So, and I think listeners out there are probably know what I'm talking about, is when your kids are anxious, you are anxious. And so this then is actually an opportunity for spiritual growth for the parents. The parents have to do their own work.
1: So this isn't a teaching opportunity per se for the child. It's really for me.
0: Exactly. It's both, right? But the temptation is to externalize all of it and say, you get fixed, not realizing, actually, I have my own anxiety I'm bringing into this whole equation. And even my desire to fix my child is deeply bathed often in my own anxiety that they're not going to be okay. I got to get them okay and so forth. So anxiety of our kids is an opportunity for spiritual growth to deal with the anxiety of the parents and for all of our own sort of coping mechanisms that are in play, all of our own false beliefs. Mm. For me, the anxiety of my children was a recognition through this, you know, search me, know my anxious heart process with God, was recognizing that I had an idol in my own parenting. My idol was the cultural idol that I grew up with as a Chinese American, where my kids are a reflection of me. They're an extension of my identity. So how they are in the world is an expression of how I am in the world. And I'm making them a little idol, right? To say they've got to be okay for me to be okay.
2: Mm-hmm.
0: And parenting is done poorly when you are living with that kind of idolatry of your children.
2: I don't think that's an Asian American thing. I think it's everybody's
0: right
2: thing.
0: It's especially intense in Asian Americans, right? Because our reputation in the community is so attached to how our children do
2: it. The behavior,
0: right. Their performance, what schools they get into, and so forth. And this was my opportunity for spiritual growth, was to realize, oh, the anxiety of my kids is triggering my own anxiety. And that anxiety, if I actually ask God to investigate it, is there is an idolatry underneath all that.
2: No, and that's so powerful. And, you know, the key is how can parents help their kids who are dealing with that anxiety? And in practical ways, what can we do to help our children if they're tipping toward not just managing or mismanaging anxiety, but they're becoming compulsive with anxiety?
0: Well, I think obviously get them the help they need, and that's going to be on a very individual basis, whether it is counseling, medication, therapy, group support, whatever. So I'm not a, you know, there's no one size fits all prescription here. So get them the help they need. But I also think, as we've been talking about, is also recognize that you have your own anxiety in play and do the spiritual work of actually growing through that anxiety. And I think if they do that, this will enable them to actually apply the most powerful parental intervention that a parent can apply to their child, which is actually more powerful than even get them to see the right therapist or get them on the right medication, which is acceptance, which is deep, deep acceptance. Because that is the one thing that actually parents can deliver more than anybody else, more than any professional can, is that they are accepted. And that is a deeply reassuring truth and reality for any anxious person to experience.
2: And I really want to punch this, because on the other side of that, we also have the power to communicate not being accepted.
0: Disapproval, right?
2: I mean, that's as high as the other. That's, and we've got to be very mindful as a parent to make sure that we are showing our children acceptance and love versus pushing them toward groups that will also offer acceptance.
0: Yeah.
2: But it's unhealthy.
0: That's right.
2: Right? Right at the end again, let's hit it. How can Christians tangibly remember the promise of the resurrection? You mentioned it. I'd love to end there. Yeah. Why not? This is what it's all about, is the resurrection of Jesus and what he sees in us. So the importance of that once again.
0: Well, this is a larger topic, but I think anxiety actually offers an opportunity, because it actually says, okay, if I can actually name the loss that I'm feeling that is triggering this anxiety, I can imagine that loss. And then can you imagine going through that loss and having the resurrection on the other side, where that loss is restored to us? So if I'm fearing the loss of a job and the economic insecurity, can I imagine going through that and the resurrection day, when the feast is laid out on the Mount Zion, where there's no want, there's no need anymore, right? So I think there is actually something here to cultivate the Christian imagination for what happens on the other side of loss, which is a beautiful picture of bodily resurrection and the restoration of all things.
2: Well, and frankly, the answer is hope. Yeah. The hope for that this is only the dry run, you know, down here, and we're going to hit obstacles, and the Lord said that.
0: Yeah.
2: And, you know, they're going to persecute you because they first persecuted me. How about that one? And I think in that context, that's why I was so excited, Curtis, to have you on the program and to talk about this great resource, The Anxiety Opportunity. It's a different approach about how we see anxiety, and especially in a culture that anxiety is growing exponentially, for the Christian community to go deeper and better understand the tool that God provides us here to get closer to Him. This is brilliant. So thank you for being with us.
0: It's been a pleasure to be with you guys.
1: Well, wow, what a really impactful conversation we've enjoyed with you, Curtis, about walking through anxiety with God. Thanks for listening to Focus on the Family with Jim Daly. I'm John Fuller, inviting you back as we once again help you and your family thrive in Christ.
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0: What a night! I absolutely loved the concert. And how good were those cocktails? It's late and I have to drive to Richmond. I have to work in the morning.
1: How much have you had to drink?
0: Just a few. It'll be fine. I know the road. Let's go.
1: I've had the best time tonight. I cannot wait to do that. Watch out!
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0: I'm David Wood with another Sports Moment. Today we look at unusual and traditional sport, korfball. It's a sport with similarities to netball and basketball. The sport was invented by a Dutch schoolteacher in 1902. The International Korfball Federation was formed in 1933 in Antwerp in Belgium. The objective is to throw a ball into a netless basket that's mounted on a 3.5-metre high pole. An international korfball match typically consists of four periods, with the length varying depending on the competition. But typically, 7 to 10 minutes makes up a quarter. There's a one-minute break between the first and second quarters and the third and fourth quarters. Halftime is a five-minute break. Korfball is now played in almost 70 countries around the world, and while not an Olympic sport, korfball has been played at the World Games since 1985. The World Korfball Championships held every 4 years since 1978. With another Sports Moment, I'm David Wood.
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Be honest, you let out this giant sneeze, nearly blew your head off, and someone said, "Bless you, nice touch." By the same token, isn't it funny how you can be nearly choking and you don't get anywhere near the same reaction? Bless you. It's almost like, may the very best be yours. So imagine this, there's a guy on a hillside and he's talking to a crowd and saying, "May the very best be yours, even when you're sad." Or at the end of your tether, showing mercy, helping people to cooperate instead of arguing, or even when you're being hounded because of your belief in God. Of course, the man was Jesus. And what he was saying is known as the Beatitudes, kind of a play on words, the attitudes to be involved in. Truth is, you're highly valued and loved, and always have been, even when it didn't feel like it. And his desire is that the very best is yours in every circumstance of life. And Jesus gave his life just to prove it.

0: It's got to be one of the most used and abused words in the English language. It's often blamed for breaking hearts. Time is supposed to heal a broken heart. But in my experience, what really heals is pure love. Have a listen to some words from the Book of Corinthians, often read at weddings, about what pure love in action does. Love never gives up, cares more for others than for self. Love doesn't want what it doesn't have, doesn't strut, have a swelled head, or force itself on others. Love isn't always me first, doesn't fly off the handle or keep score of shortcomings of others. It always takes pleasure in truth, puts up with anything, always trusts in God, looks for the best, never looks back, but keeps going to the end. And best of all, love never dies. This is the kind of love God wants to lavish on us. Are you open to the possibility?
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0: Hey, this is Ben Windle with another Life Minute. Here is the greatest injustice in the Bible. By one man's sin, we have all sinned. Adam. Seems unfair, doesn't it? However, think about this. The second greatest injustice in the Bible. By one man's death, we all have life. Jesus. In other words, the same formula that brought sin is now the same formula that brings life. And that's why the message of the gospel and the cross is so vitally important to every single person on this planet. Why? Because Jesus made a way for all of us. He died in our place. He rose from the dead. He is the way to God. And that's why you can now have a real relationship with God, because Jesus made a way for you. That's why in John chapter 14, verse 6, Jesus said, "I am the way and the truth and the life. No one comes to the Father but through me." Jesus made a way so we can have relationship with God. I'm Ben Windle.
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1: The first people to be referred to as cynics lived in 400 BC. They were a group who did not trust the normal values of society, like money and possessions, but rather put value only in virtuous living. Cynicism is rife in our community, but rather than being cynical about the norms of society, we're just cynical about everything. Politics, business leaders, the media, and especially advertising. At its heart, cynicism is born out of a lack of trust. We are cynical because we don't trust people. This also flows over into the area of faith and belief. Our cynicism means we find it very hard to trust God and only want to believe what we ourselves can control or create. Faith in God will always involve a certain degree of trust. While many criticize blind faith, blind cynicism is just as destructive. Don't let cynicism stop you discovering and experiencing the love of God.
0: Carl Faze for DailyNudge.org.
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0: Spreading God's love, sharing real hope. 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I've got so much to be thankful
1: for. Look, I got a roof and a bed.

100 times. They don't make a map for a whole new life. I went the distance and I thought it looked different. What if the green

0: The kind of marriage you have is really about the day-to-day choices you and your partner make. However, it's a well-known fact that people prefer to see a change in the people around them rather than working on changing themselves. Couples in successful marriages learn that certain behaviours work to enhance the relationship, while other behaviours create tension. Partners need to resist choosing behaviours that create tension, especially those which create fear and hurt. Both need to choose behaviours that create a sense of acceptance, understanding, encouragement, warmth, and security. You deciding to change rather than expecting the other to change, you deciding to choose behaviours that you know your partner will gladly respond to, is the first step towards creating a better relationship. This is relationship psychotherapist Anne Skelder.
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Sometimes someone just takes our heart. We didn't plan it or necessarily mean for it to happen. They've just got our number. They may be the last person we or our family or friends would have expected. They may be considered unrespectable, but we're overwhelmed and transfixed with them all the time. It may be that we've known them or known of them for years, or maybe they are a chance encounter one summer's night. Either way, our extraordinary sudden love and adoration for them catches even us by surprise.

0: For many of us, our coming to believe in Jesus is just like this. We were the last ones to think that we would take a step of faith and fall madly in love with the carpenter from Galilee. But now he enthuses our whole life, and we cannot help but keep coming back to him again and again.
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4: For the citizens of ancient Persia, life had turned bleak overnight. Because of an evil scheme, every Jewish person in the land was living on borrowed time. It would take a miracle to thwart the plan and to convince the king to change directions. Hi, I'm Clayton Bjellin, and today on Insight for Living, Chuck Swindoll uses this life-threatening conflict to ask a penetrating question, one that's just as relevant today. Does one person really make a difference? Chuck's answer may surprise you and move you to action. We begin in Esther chapter

0: 3 from the Bible, and he titled today's message, Thinking and Saying What's Right, Regardless.
1: The Jews have been threatened with extermination. Look at verse 13 of chapter 3, and you'll see it in one verse. Letters were sent by couriers to all the king's provinces to destroy, to kill, and to annihilate all the Jews, both young and old, women and children, in one day, the 13th day of the 12th month, which is the month Adar, and to seize their possessions as plunder. That's the plan. It has the makings of the worst kind of Holocaust. What a day for a heroic patriot to step forward. And her name is Esther. Follow the story as we find the response of the people, beginning at verse 1 of chapter 4. They are lost in mourning and weeping. When Mordecai learned all that had been done, he tore his clothes, put on sackcloth and ashes, and went out into the midst of the city and wailed loudly and bitterly. And then Esther summoned Hathach from the king's eunuchs, I'm sure one of the runners, one of her trusted assistants, whom the king had appointed to attend her, and ordered him to go to Mordecai to learn what this was and why it was. She doesn't know. Mordecai knows that he has put the issue on the line for Esther, and he knows if she acts on this, it could mean her life. This is no time for rumor. In fact, the last of verse 8 says, order her to go into the king to implore his favor and to plead with him for her people. Tell her that's what she's to do. Esther said, verse 11, all the king's servants and the people of the king's provinces know that for any man or woman who comes to the king, to the inner court, who is not summoned, he has but one law, that he be put to death, unless the king holds out to him the golden scepter so that he may live. And I have not been summoned to come to the king for these 30 days. I'm not sure I can do that. It's a dilemma. You see, Mordecai knew Esther. He had reared her. He had trained her. He knew how far he could push. He knew her character. So do all wise parents, who at times must be the reason their children develop character. You have occasions in your life, brief vignettes, little windows of time, where you can step forward and tell your children to be brave. Step forward and do it. There are times when you must call upon your children to stand alone and to trust them to do it. Mordecai is at that moment, and he receives Hathach's answer back, and he tightens a sash on his sackcloth. Verse 13, he told them to reply to Esther, do not imagine that you in the king's palace can escape any more than all the Jews. For if you remain silent at this time, relief and deliverance will arise for the Jews from another place, and you and your father's house will perish. And who knows whether you have not attained royalty for such a time as this. I love that. He says, he really follows three tracks. First, if you do nothing, don't think you will escape death. You do or die. But second, don't make too much of this. God is not limited to you or me. It may be in his plan to have us removed, but his people will not die. He will use someone. And so third, how great it would be if he would use you. Could it be that you have attained royalty for such a time as this? Could it be that you have been given this promotion, my friend, for such a time as this? Could it be that God brought you into this situation for this moment and for this hour? What a great speech. Winston Churchill was a master at such remarks. In a speech to the British in the House of Commons, June 18, 1940, I wish I had that great British accent to read his words. Let us brace ourselves to our duties and so bear ourselves that if the British Empire and its Commonwealth last for 1,000 years, men will still say this was their finest hour. And not quite 4 months later, to an even greater broken Great Britain, death and sorrow will be the companions of our journey, hardship, our garment, constancy, our valor, and our only shield. We must be united. We must be undaunted. We must be inflexible. Stand! Don't stop! Stand alone. Fight to the end. Great moment. It's a Patrick Henry's, give me liberty or give me death. It's a Nathan Hale's, I regret that I have but one life to lose for my country. It is patriotism at its finest. And he says to Esther, this is your hour. Stand. Speak. Die. But whatever you do, don't be silent. Verse 15 makes you love her all the more. Then Esther told him, you see, something has changed now. She's had time to think. She's had to weigh her words and now his counsel. Esther told them to reply to Mordecai, go. Assemble all the Jews who are found in Susa and fast for me. Do not eat or drink for 3 days, night or day. And I and my maidens also will fast in the same way. And thus, I will go into the king. Look at those great words. I will go. I will go. I'll do that which is not according to the law. And if I perish, I perish. Is that a great answer or what? Is this a great woman? Is she going to make a difference? If I perish, I perish. If a guard drives a sword through my body, I die doing the right thing. She has changed from fear to abandonment and faith, from hesitation to confidence and determination, from concern for her own safety to concern for her people's survival. It can happen in a life just like that, from a message just like this. And you find yourself realizing there is a cause. Do you recall when young David was taken from the sheep and asked by his father to bring a few cheeseburgers to the fellows in the field at the Valley of Elah? There was this uncircumcised Philistine roaming like that giant across the way, taunting and blaspheming the God of Israel. Young David comes and serves the burgers, and the guys are munching on him, and he asks what's going on, and he says, let's do something about it. And his older brother, remember Eliab? Oh, older brothers tend to do this. Oh, so you're going to be the big-time hero, huh? How are all those little sheep doing while you're out here in the field with us? And David says, is there not a cause? And he whips out this slingshot, hits him right between the running lights, and the giant falls. Of course there is a cause. What are we doing sitting around in our tents with knees knocking? There is a giant out there who hates the cause of the living God. What are you men doing here? I mean, I'm just naive enough to believe our God will fight for us. And if I perish, I perish. You know what Esther realized? She realized there is an enemy. Well, she realized other things, but she especially realized that. I think for the first time, the softness of the palace became uncomfortable. And she realized that there is being bred in this country the plot of the adversary, and that does something to you. Eugene Peterson, in his great work, Five Smooth Stones, writes, "Wherever there is a people of God, there are enemies of God. A realization that there is, in fact, an enemy forces a reassessment of priorities. The moment Haman surfaced, Esther began to move from being a beauty queen to becoming a Jewish saint, from being an empty-headed sex symbol to being a passionate intercessor, from the busy, indolent life in the harem to the high-risk venture of speaking for and identifying with God's people. Enough of the easy life. It's time to put my name on the line. I am Jewish, and I stand for my people. If I perish, I perish." It occurs to me that if Esther had lived in the days of Isaac Watts, she could have paraphrased his hymn, "I am a soldier of the cross. I am a follower of the Lamb. And I will not fear to own his cause or blush to speak his name. There are foes for me to face, and I will stem the flood. This vile world is no friend to grace to help me on to God." This isn't a book about Persian history. You've heard me say that every time we've gotten together. This isn't to help you put together the events in the life of Ahasuerus and Haman and to harmonize them with Mordecai and Esther and a few other Jewish characters along with the Gentiles. This is a book about life. This is a book about standing alone, the personal involvement of each individual. Remember my opening comment? In an overpopulated world, it is easy to underestimate the significance of one. Let me make it even more personal. In an overpopulated world like this time, it is easy to underestimate the value of you, your vote, your convictions, your determination to say, "I stand against this." I'll tell you, it makes a difference in your family when they see a dad and or a mother do that. I was only 9 years old when my dad broke the picket line in the machinist union back in the days of the war, when the union had the audacity to go on strike. My father's patriotism and love for his family was greater than his loyalty to some union. And I remember his driving our 41 Ford home with broken windshields and eggs running down the side of the car, now dried, because he was willing to be called a scab for his convictions. And it left an impression on this 9-year-old boy and my 11-year-old sister and my 12-year-old brother. We learned it's important enough to stand alone, even when friends don't understand, even when co-workers disagree. The major issue arises from this message. What does it matter if I get involved or not? It matters all the world to your character. Yes, God has other ways. He has other people. He isn't frustrated because you and I may be indifferent. But how wonderful it would be to think that we have been elevated to this position or to this generation for such an hour as this. May I ask some specific questions about issues? What is your involvement in helping dysfunctional families? How about those who are homeless and hungry? How about those who are addicted to drugs and or drink? And what do you do for the orphans? What do you do for the sake of morality, or to stand against pornography, or to support the cause of a pro-life movement against abortion? Where do you stand as it relates to prejudice, the absence of masculinity, the whole extreme feminist movement, sexual abuse? How about the subject of the races as they are moving in greater numbers into our community, helping them with the language of this country and the culture? What about the developmentally disabled? Is it a pat on the head a soft, piteous comment to those that are in a wheelchair, and we pass on our own way. I met a man this past week. I spent lunch with him who has decided to get off the fence as it relates to the developmentally disabled. He is now editor of a magazine that comes out quarterly, doing a marvelous job. He's been to seminars. I was thrilled to say ours was one of the few evangelical churches listed in the entire seminar. What do you do to fight the cause of crime, the mistreatment of children? You say, well, I don't march. I don't march against the law. I don't believe in blocking the way to an abortion clinic. All right, have you opened your home to an unwed mother? I'm not asking you to do it someone else's way. I'm saying do something. Be counted. Say, I vote against it. I stand for this, against that. Normally, you don't have to be obnoxious about it. Sometimes you have to make such a stand that it does get some kind of attention. But whatever may be your way of expressing it, for God's sake, express it. If you perish, you perish. Big deal. Absent from the body, at home with the Lord, at least you'll go home a patriot. Two principles emerge from this passage. They tie together. They won't be easy to hear. First, not until we believe one person can make a difference will we be willing to risk. Not until we believe one person can make a difference will we be willing to risk. You remember the third stanza of that hymn, God of Grace and God of Glory? Set our feet on lofty places. Gird our lives that they may be armored with all Christ-like graces in the fight to set men free. Grant us wisdom, grant us courage that we fail not man nor thee. That we fail not man nor thee. Don't be so careful protecting your own backside. Don't worry that much about what they will think. You don't answer to them, you answer to Him. He will help. He will give you wisdom, courage, grace. The hymn is a prayer. Grant us these things, and we need them. It isn't as easy as my simply naming a list of evils and wrongs. It involves getting, well, here's my next point, out of the realm of theory, I was going to say. Point number two, only when we move from the safe harbor of theory to the world of reality do we actually make a difference. Only when we move from the safe harbor of theory to the world of reality do we actually make a difference. When it comes time to vote, we vote. We don't think how good it would be to vote. We don't simply inform someone the best way to vote. We vote. We vote our conscience. We vote believing we have been informed correctly, and we vote. We go to the trouble. We pay the price. Men and women have died that we might have the privilege. When an issue arises and we stand against it, we say, I stand against it. Don't wait for this church to say it for you. Don't wait for this pastor to give you a policy or permission. Doesn't mean I don't have one. It means I don't make edicts for this church, nor will I begin to. You are a thinking citizen, an individual who knows Christ. Do something about it. Say something about it. Stand alone. It's the deed that matters. One man writes, grant us the will to fashion as we feel. Grant us the strength to labor as we know. Grant us the purpose ribbed and edged with steel to strike the blow. Knowledge we ask not, knowledge thou hast lent, but Lord, the will, the will. There lies our bitter need. Give us to build above the deep intent, the deed. the deed. We evangelicals are great on evangelical theory, great on theological theory, great on moral theory. The deed. The deed. We are not rewarded for our theories. We are rewarded for the deed. Does one make a difference? Did Christ? God so loved the world that he did something. He didn't select a committee. He didn't theorize how great it would be for someone to come to our rescue. He didn't write a book about it. Not then, later. He did something. And the Son of God said to God the Father, I will go. And he took upon himself the form of a servant and was made in the fashion of men. And being found in fashion as a man, he humbled himself and became obedient to the death, even the death on a cross. He did something about it. And that's why we can be saved. We don't believe in a theory. We believe in a revolutionary faith that comes from the person of Christ who died that we might live. Listen to this. He didn't just think how good it would be to die. He died that we might live and die with him. May we bow together. Please close your eyes. The question is not what do you think of Christ. The question is what have you done about what you think. The issue is not how do you feel about the message of the gospel. The issue is what have you done about the gospel. Christ has come into the world to save sinners. There is one God and one mediator, one, only one, between God and men, the man, Christ Jesus. Have you come to God through the mediator? Have you given your life to Jesus Christ? Have you said, even though I may perish, even though I may be an outcast, even though no one will understand my family, my friends, I will this day do something about this matter of my sin. Until you do, you are lost. Lost. Whosoever believes in the Son of God no longer has the wrath of God upon him, but is accepted in the Beloved. Come today. You may be the only one hearing the message today that needs to respond by faith to Jesus Christ. Be courageous enough to respond. God of grace and God of glory, set our feet on lofty places. Gird our lives that they may be armored with all Christ-like graces in the fight to set men free. Grant us wisdom, grant us courage that we fail not man. Or thee.
0: As Chuck Swindoll said a moment ago, Esther's story transcends theory. Her conviction and her compassion for the Jewish people were expressed in tangible deeds. And as her story continues to unfold in the days ahead, we'll see how Esther put her reputation, even her life, on the line. 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Regardless. If this message stirred something in you today, a conviction to perhaps stop waiting or to step forward, to be the one person willing to stand, well, we hope that you'll stay with that. The book of Esther is full of those moments, and Chuck wrote a full-length biography about her life story that's 12 chapters in length. It follows the biblical account in vivid detail, including the standoff that Chuck described today. 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I'm Clayton Bjellin. 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
3: Today on Focus on the Family with Jim Daly, marriage coach and author Dan Seaborn is going to help you have a happier marriage by making a few simple adjustments in how you view your spouse.
4: I tell Jane all the time now, I like how you do that. It's not the way I do it, but I like that. God made you that way. I need to celebrate that because it's good. It makes me more well-rounded when I think about it from that angle.
3: Thanks for joining us today. I'm John Fuller.
5: Dan Seaborn has been on our show a few times in the past, and I really appreciate his speaking style because he is very humble. He'll be the first person to say he's had problems in his marriage, which makes his teachings even more powerful because they've worked in his own life. Dan is the founder and president of Winning at Home, which offers counseling and other services to help strengthen family relationships. He and his wife, Jane, have been married for over 40 years, and they have 4 adult children and 8 grandchildren. Let me set up the visuals of the presentation. Dan has a candle on the stage, which represents a marriage. The taller the candle, the healthier the marriage. And he refers to the idea of being impatient with your spouse as having a short wick.
3: Mm-hmm.
5: I'm kind of guilty of that.
3: Well, we should also mention that Dan's wife, Jane, is in the audience. He makes allusion to her presence there a couple of times. And so here's Dan Seaborn at New Tribe Church in Mount Juliet, Tennessee, on today's Focus on the Family with Jim Daly.
4: I did a little something that I told you I'm pretty transparent. I'm not standing up here like I got it all figured out. I'm trying to grow in marriage. I'm about to expose myself to you in something. That didn't sound good. I'm about to share something with you. That I won't be doing that. But I'm going to share some stuff with you where the Lord's been really working on me 40 years in. But I did a little list the other day of things that Jane and I argued about. Short wick. Y'all ever have short wicks with each other? So I decided I'm just going to keep a list for the course of the month. I'm going to keep a list of the things that we disagreed about. I did this several years ago, and I'm going to talk about why I don't need to do this now, because the Lord has done something in our marriage that's been quite shocking to help us keep fresh oxygen in it. Our marriage today is the best it's ever been. I'm not just saying that. We get along like we never have gotten along, and part of it's because the Lord just worked on me in an area I'm going to share with you in just a moment. But previous to that, we just disagree a lot. And some of you in here, I know somebody on the way here tonight, you had something happen. In fact, you got out of the car like, I don't even want to do this. That charcuterie board better be good or this is a joke. I know how it works. The enemy hates you being here tonight. Like the message you're hearing, he hates it. So I know what it's like to have those disagreements, and I kept a list of the things we disagreed about because I want to show you how foolish it is, this short wick stuff we have with each other. I'm just going to share it with you. Here it is. I kept a list. So Jane and I would disagree. I would go into my office here, and I'd just write it down. I just kept a list. There it is. There's my list for the month. You tell me which of these things are important enough to really argue about. You listen. It's embarrassing, but I'm going to read you my list. First thing we argued about during that month was the way the neighbor's dog kept coming over and using the bathroom in our yard. We got an argument over it. I wanted to get the BB gun out and sting that dog. Jane said, you can't do that. I'm like, watch me. We got an argument over it. I'd see the dog coming. I'd be going to get the BB gun. She'd be trying to run and get it away from me. We got into an argument over something to do with them kids. I mean, anybody here with kids, you relate? Yeah, you don't do it the same way. We got into an argument about the way she was using her Simply White toothpaste. I could tell she was doing it all wrong, and I'm trying to tell her, and we're in the bathroom fighting over Simply White toothpaste. Stupid. We got into an argument about the way I was taking the recycling trash out. She saw me take a piece of regular trash and put it in the recycling stuff, and it should be in regular. I come back in, she's like, I was watching. You watching me put out the trash? Well, I saw you put that one thing in there. You know that's going to cause a problem. I said, babe, let me tell you something. When they get to the landfill, those guys are laughing their heads off going, and they paid for this. They throw it all in the same place. They throw it all in the same stinking pile. We got into an argument. We were walking, and one of us accidentally missed the step. And we blamed each other for missing the step and got in an argument walking. Dumb. Something to do with the kids. We got into an argument about one of those big orange construction barrels on the highway. Driving down the road, either I tipped it a little bit, hit it a little bit or something. And we got in an argument about it. I mean, it's crazy. So far, is there anything in here really worth arguing about? No. But this is called marriage. And the whole time, the wick gets shorter and shorter and shorter. We got into an argument. She was trying to put them fake nails on, and she broke one of them. And then you got to go back and buy a whole new set. And the way she broke that nail, I still to this day, she just wasn't putting it on the right way. And I could see what she needed to do. Got into an argument about it. And then that orange construction barrel, we went back by it and we argued about it again. And I look back at this list and I go, this is so silly. How much of our time and how much of your time have you spent short-wicking? Very impatient. Not playing the long game. I got a tea light for you. And if you cross that line one more time. So probably 2.5 years ago, we're in the middle of one of those. We're not doing well. She's crying a little bit in this argument. And she said, I was just hoping I could finish my life with you peaceful. And I said, what do you mean? We're peaceful. And she said, I'm not. I travel the country and preach on marriage, okay? This is what I do for a living. I have a ministry called Winning at Home, okay? I didn't say anything to her at the time. She said that, and I looked at her countenance. I looked at her face. I looked at her whole body. It was just like defeated. And she just said, I'm not peaceful to you, and I'll never make you happy. She felt unappreciated. She wasn't saying these things. I could just see it. Guys, you can read your wife. If you look at her and she looks like this, that's a downcast soul. So I go. And I'm on a plane flying somewhere to speak on marriage. And I'm haunted by this thought that my wife is home going, wow, I just wish we could be peaceful. And I pictured my funeral, and I pictured people coming up to Jane and saying to her, your husband, we loved it so much when he came to our church, and he was such a good speaker, and oh, a llama, he was just such a nice man, and saying all this stuff to her, and her in her spirit, I know her, she's a sweetheart, she's going to go, thank you, bless you, and I didn't want her inside to be going, I wish he could have been that way with me. I didn't want that. Now, I'm not a horrible husband. I think she would say that. But I just didn't like that she was not peaceful. And I think it's because month after month after month after month, we had these lists. And they started over every month. And we'd make another list. And it's just tiring. And it blows at that candle. And so I said, Lord, I'm not dying like that. I want you to change me. I want you to make me a man that she loves to be around and says, you're blowing fresh oxygen onto the flame of our marriage. So, Lord, show me what I got to do. So we go to Florida. We go there 2 weeks, the beginning of every year. We go to Florida and just hang out at the beach. And the Lord began to work in my heart on this trip. And tonight I'm going to show you the things he showed me. They're not all encompassing, but doggone it, they've made a huge difference in our marriage, and I'm going to show them to you. I got to go over here and grab these chairs to show you the first one. So when I was walking the beach in the Florida, the Lord laid a little idea on my heart that I believe he shared with me. He wanted me to try in my house. So I was like, okay, Lord, I will do that. So the Lord laid this idea on my heart. Next time you disagree, Dan, it's going to start with you. This is really big for me. It may sound, you may look at this and go, oh, that's so simple. Let me just tell you, it wasn't easy for me. I listen to Jane. I do. I listen to her. But I don't really listen to her heart. I listen to her when she's over there and we're going back and forth. I listen to her, but I don't really listen why she feels the way she does way down deep. So the Lord laid on my heart, when you and Jane are disagreeing next time, I want you to go, and I physically started doing this in our house. I want you to go, and I want you to get another chair, and I want you to sit it between you, and I want you to say to Jane that I laid on your heart to start inviting me to sit between you when you talk about things that you disagree about. Simple. So I got a chair. First time it started happening, I said, babe, the Lord laid an idea on my heart because I don't want you to finish life thinking it isn't peaceful with me. So the Lord gave me an idea that I'm going to try just for me. I said, I'm going to sit a chair here and we're going to pretend Jesus sitting between us and we're going to talk. I want to just tell y'all right up front, if you imagine Jesus sitting here, you lose the cop attitude. You don't sit there, you don't do that. You don't raise your voice. You don't go, I'll tell you, if Jesus is sitting here, you totally change your demeanor. You smile a lot. Hi, Jesus. Yeah, sweetheart, what was it you were saying? I've been looking so forward to hearing it. Love you. Changes your whole spirit. Some in here who use some profanity, not if Jesus is sitting there. You won't, because some of you are good at it. You say, how would you know? You're human beings, and I know what some of you grew up with, and you're carrying on those traits pretty good. So I would sit here, and here's what the Lord really worked on me with, Dan. The next time you're arguing about something, tell her to explain why she feels the way she does about that. And don't sit there, usually when that's happened, and don't sit there and think about your response, about why you disagree, etc. Just lay down, all of you. Just lay all you down. Just shh, hush, and stop thinking about your opinion. Just listen and ask her why she feels that way. Ask her where it comes from. What makes her think that way? Just let her talk and then tell her you heard her. Sounds so easy. It's not. Because you're wanting to make your point, see? Like on the way here, somebody had a little issue, and it wasn't that one of you is just sharing, the other going, that's so good. No, you were going the whole time, well, I'll tell you what I think. But when Jesus is here, I remember the first couple times I did it. Jane remembers it too. In fact, it got to a place she'd say, go get the chair. And we sit it between us. We didn't yell, didn't even raise our voices. And I said to her, well, babe, I want you to tell me, let's just pick an issue. Yeah, let's talk. Why do you feel that way about that? Because I don't agree with you. We're not on the same page. Why do you feel the way you do? Like, down, you are free to share anything you want to share. I want to hear it. And I really listened. And when you lay down all your junk and all your thinking and you just listen, after you listen, you go, well, that's pretty good. Well, and many times it would be because of some way she grew up and felt. 42 years into marriage, she still has feelings from her childhood. And I took time to listen. And let me just tell y'all what happened in our house. It's just my house. But I'm challenging you tonight, for those of you who have the one, I'm asking you, go get a chair. It's going to feel so silly. You're going to be, one of you is going to look at the other and go, are we really going to do what that preacher suggested? Are you really going to get a chair? I'm telling you, try it. And let me just go ahead and make this point. For those of us who say we're followers of Christ, do you remember in John when Jesus said, I will leave my Holy Spirit? So he is in the room anyway. He's already there. You're just acknowledging it. He is there. You're just acknowledging it. So you aren't really doing anything new. You're just making it new for you. He's been there all along. He knows how you talk. He knows how you walk. He knows how you act. You're not pulling one over on him. 9 times out of 10, as we begin to do this. Am I exaggerating, baby? You know, I mean, it just changed this. Can you remember last, I'm just asking you, she's not ready for this question. I don't do this a lot, but do you remember the last time we argued? Can you tell me when it was? I can't remember it. This system and doing this and activating the Holy Spirit in the moments where we're disagreeing, it's just changed our marriage. And the reason was because she starts talking to me and I'm listening to her and she finishes and I go, babe, your thinking's really good on that. I mean, that's not the way I think, but I kind of like what you're saying. Let's do it the way you're thinking. Crazy. Never would have thought at my age I could switch that. But it did. And it's much better. And the Lord gave me this little idea. And I'm going to ask you tonight to consider it. Consider pulling that chair in, or however that fits in your home. Grab a stool, grab something, just sit it down and go, this is Jesus. Your demeanor will change. And my goal was, I want peace with you, girl. And I want you to finish life with me going, you are one peaceful sucker. You brought peace to our home. Example number one. Second thing the Lord laid on my heart, I was walking the beach one day and I did not physically see two cones. I did not physically see two cones. But the Lord laid on my heart and I saw walking on the beach in my mind, these two cones were right on. I was on the sand. I'm walking the beach. I'm walking about 8 miles on the beach. I do that every day. And I'm walking the beach and I just saw these two cones out of nowhere. Jane is back somewhere. She loves to read a book. She's sitting reading a book and I'm walking by myself. And these two cones are sitting around like, Lord, what is this? And I felt like the Lord laid this thought on my heart and it's for you. It was for me, but I'm just sharing it with you tonight. You're learning from my mistakes in this session. I did not treat my wife with great peace, and I wanted to finish my life with her. We're in the last third of our life, and I want to finish really peaceful with her. And I asked the Lord, show me how, and I'll do it. I want our candle to burn well to the end. And I saw these two cones and I said, Lord, what is that? And the Lord laid on my heart. There's no turtle doves, nothing, nothing hit me in the head. But it's just this idea came to me. The Lord laid on my heart, Dan, this is Jane. And this is how I made her. This is how I established her. And you've spent a lot of your life trying to change or rearrange the way out. Jane, if you just do this. Jane, no, that's not good enough either. Try this. You know, if you would just act this way, if you just say this to me, if you could just, Dan, you've spent a lot of your life moving her cones. Get your hand off her cones. I just felt like the Lord said, get your hands off her cones. Let me work on her. You pray. You trust me. How many of you in this room, come on, even today, tried to readjust your spouse and go, if you just, and the Lord's like, Dan, I made her the way I made her on purpose for you. It's to get you deeper in me, to help you see things about yourself and me that you don't understand. And if you need to align her so that she's exactly like you won't learn some things I want to teach you. So let me work on her and you love her the way I made her and for who she is. Somebody here today was adjusting one on the way here. And when you do this all day long, you ready? When you do this with your spouse all day long, let me tell you what they feel: inadequate, invalidated. I'm not good enough. I bet you wish you had married somebody else. I'll never make you happy. And that's not what you want them to feel, but it's what you create by constantly trying to change them. You say, well, Dan, they need to change. Let the Lord work on them and you pray. Radical idea. Let the Lord work on them and you pray. Since we've been doing this, I would say really common for Jane to look at me and say to me now that I don't try to adjust her all day long, really common for her to say, babe, is there anything I could work on and do better? What the world? It's because she's more at peace. When you're at peace, listen to me, when you're healthy, you can work on things. There's some of you in this room tonight, I'm telling you, it's normal. Some of you are so unhealthy because you're struggling with your own identity, because you're trying to find your identity in your spouse, etc. You can't. Your identity is in the Lord. He is your creator. Your spouse is not. When you find your full identity there, then you put this in your proper place. Let me tell you something about marriage. In our culture, in our world, we've almost elevated marriage, I think, too high. Let me tell you what I mean by that. The ultimate goal of this life is not to be married. That doesn't mean you made it in life. If it does, then our Savior missed it. So keep your Savior first. Put marriage in its proper place. And then do it to the best of your ability because your candle has a purpose. Three chairs, two cones, and the third little idea the Lord laid on my heart was so good for me. I grew up in a home of yellers. Whoever yelled the loudest got the most attention. And Jane and I getting into a disagreement, it would get loud. And the Lord laid on my heart. I was reading scripture one day, and I got to thinking, there is no place in scripture, no place in scripture I could find. I began to search the word, trying to find it. There is no place in scripture where someone said something or did something to Jesus that got him to react where he was out of control. No one ever pushed his buttons. He pushed his own buttons. In fact, if you remember standing before the Roman emperor, the Roman emperor, do you know who I am? And Christ's response is, only who my Father allows you to be. I mean, that's a good one right there. And I look and I go, wow, this guy never lost his cool. Nobody ever knew how to push his buttons. And the Lord laid on my heart, you don't have control of your buttons. When Jane says this, you just react. Why don't you get control of yourself? And I began to do what I call the third idea the Lord laid on my heart. Three chairs, two cones, half tone is what I call it. The Lord began to lay on my heart. The next time you're really frustrated or upset, instead of raising your voice, lower it to half your normal volume. So if you're upset, babe, I just need to share. I'm really upset. Like, say it really soft. So I did. Jane and I were talking about something as we were working through all this stuff, trying to grow as people. And I just said to her, honey, this is really upsetting me. She's like, what do you mean? I'm like, I'm just everything. Ooh, I'm just really upset. Well, you don't act like it. Oh, if you could see me inside, I'm so upset. And then I felt like the Lord said, and if it gets worse, if you keep boiling in there, whisper. So I'll be like, now I'm really bothered. I'm going to go out and get in the car and take a little drive. I'll see you in a little bit. Soft boy. Because Jesus always had control of his volume. And he's my example. And I want to learn from that. And I've been doing that. If I'm really upset, doesn't happen very often, I'll be like, I'm going to step outside a minute. Love you. You know, just get away a little bit. Because it calms you down. If you calm yourself down, and let me tell you what it is, self-control. Against self-control, there is no law. If you have control of yourself, like some of you in here, your spouse knows how to activate your button. And I want you to go, no, no, I'm not doing that anymore. And be careful. You who know how to activate, try to lose that. Soften that.
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3: 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I'm John Fuller.
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1: In this bulletin, taxpayer money going towards unnecessary compensation, and in sport, AFL. With the details, I'm Naomi Millam. The federal government has spent more than $1 billion of taxpayer money compensating universities for students they didn't have. The scheme was designed to address under-enrollment during COVID and provide financial security for universities, but it continued until 2025. The Age newspaper says some institutions, including the Universities of Tasmania, the Sunshine Coast and James Cook University, got more than $100 million. Higher education experts say funding must follow enrolments. A report claims Australia is wasting more than $1 billion a year building off-street car parks that end up unused. Jamel Wells reports.
2: The Grattan Institute report recommends dropping rules that force developers to include a minimum number of car spaces when building housing. It says state and local governments typically require new housing to include more off-street parking than residents want, needlessly driving up prices. The report found for a two-bedroom unit, the requirement increases the cost by around $70,000 in Sydney, $62,000 in Melbourne, $113,000 in Brisbane and $137,000 in Perth. Jamel Wells reporting.
1: PricewaterhouseCoopers has announced 48 executive assistant roles are going to Manila, while KPMG has already outsourced 200 senior roles to the Philippines. Emma Dawson at the Chifley Research Centre says it's not because of work-from-home rules, it's AI.
3: I understand the link you're making, that if a job can be done from home, it can be done from anywhere. I don't think that is the driver here. The driver is the advance in technology and the relentless pursuit of profit.
1: It follows three rounds of job cuts since 2024. Victoria's most notorious bikie gangs have been banned from wearing club patches and colours under new organised crime laws, a decision by the Victorian Attorney General. The ban also extends to jewellery, signs and flags. Hawthorn has pushed to continue playing some of its home games in Tasmania, even after new team the Devils enter the AFL in 2028. Hawks president Andy Gowers says they proposed playing in Tasmania during the Devils' away games, but the AFL has indicated that won't happen.
4: We'll talk with the AFL about what life looks like for us post-Tasmania. We've got 18 months to work on that. Like any matter that doesn't go the way you want it to, you're disappointed, but we put a strong case forward and I want any Hawthorn members and fans to know that. We really did go to bat for what we thought could work.
1: The Hawks kick off round 11 tomorrow night against the Crows. That's the latest news and sport. I'm Naomi Millam.
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8: Hun, how's the new showerhead coming along?
9: 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Just have to... 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
1: Weather for today, an overcast 15 degrees right on average for this time of the year. Tomorrow mainly fine 7 to 17 and warming up Friday 8 to 19. Sunrise this morning's at 7:20.

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Aisha Woods, Toby Mack, and Big Enough, quarter past six. Dave in the chair again for Scotty on this Wednesday, the 20th day of May, and today is World Bee Day. We are looking at bees and honey stings on the program this morning, and also, of course, being a Wednesday morning, Ruth will be joining us.

0: Andrew, rip there and fill my cup. In fact, we're asking you to do that just at the moment with our on-air, on-purpose appeal, which we're kicking off on the 1st of June. For early uptakers, the opportunity is to go to our website today, ultra106five.com. In the meantime, the Bel Air lip balms, Don't Tell Me It's Fair, and Justin Michaels, Here Comes the Day, to take us up to 6.30. And after the 6.30 news headlines, Hans Kelder checking the relationships test.
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1: In stories making news, the federal government has spent more than $1 billion of taxpayer money compensating universities for students they didn't have. The scheme was designed to address under-enrollment during COVID and provide financial security for universities, but it continued until 2025. Australia's biggest diphtheria outbreak since the 1970s has now reported cases in the Northern Territory, WA, South Australia and Queensland. WA has 79 cases, mainly among people in the Kimberleys. Animal welfare groups have welcomed a New South Wales parliamentary inquiry into the treatment of dingoes in national parks. The Humane World for Animals group says for too long, dingoes have been trapped, poisoned, shot and vilified. And Brisbane Heat has thrown its support behind a Cricket Australia plan to play the first Big Bash League game of the next season in India. It's designed to generate interest in the Indian market. I'm Naomi Millam with the latest headlines.
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5: Weather for Hobart today. Right on average, overcast and 15 degrees. Vanessa Amorossi says that's perfect. Stay.

time for a relationship test. While you're listening to this, I'd like you to give yourself a mental score. Give yourself 0 if you answer not today, 5 if you intend to now that I've reminded you, and 10, yes, I've done this. Here we go. Have you thanked your partner? Have you complimented your partner? Have you said, I love you to your partner? Have you had mostly positive thoughts about your partner? Have you done something extra for your partner? Do you look forward to spending time with your partner? Have you initiated talking over things? And have you been willing to listen to your partner? If you've scored mainly 10s, you are doing very well. Making the test list part of your day-to-day relationship will strengthen the connection and encourage love. This is relationship psychotherapist Hans Kelton.

0: Title track of The Age of Breeze, an album for John Farnham out of the late 80s. 80s Lunchbox at midday today, 16 minutes away from 7, starting tomorrow night at Rosny College, the Rock of Ages teen edition. Then on Friday night, the Hobart Twilight Market's back on Brook Street from 4:30. The Sorrel Memorial Hall for Sorrel on Stage and the last weekend of their production. Whilst Hatterstown, the teen edition, will be starting also on Friday. It's being put on by the students from Exit Left, and so many of their productions so worth going to see.
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Ellie Holcomb there and the marvellous lights. And we should see the light in about a half an hour from now with the sun up this morning at 7:20. And no sign of any rain till the weekend. That indeed is good news. Speaking of news, we've got news, sport and weather coming up at 7 o'clock. And after that, Sunburned Souls, Don't Have an Affair is the title of this morning's topic. And well worth listening out for that. Some very thought-provoking ideas from our Sunburned Souls. But right now, the DMAs, My Baby's Place.

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1: In this bulletin, billions to upgrade ageing submarines, and negotiations continue between the US and Iran. With the details, I'm Naomi Millam. The federal government will spend $11 billion to upgrade the ageing Collins-class submarines. The six vessels will get new motors, diesel engines and generators over the next decade. The measure will help bridge a capability gap while we wait for nuclear submarines to come into service. In a speech to the Lowy Institute, Defence Minister Richard Marles says it's the most cost-effective solution.
2: It has the transition to our future fleet of conventionally armed nuclear-powered submarines as a key consideration. This approach will ensure our Collins-class submarines remain a potent and highly capable undersea platform today and for years to come.
1: Our AUKUS nuclear subs are not expected to be available until the mid to late 2030s. A new report suggests Queensland will be 11,000 beds short by the time of the Brisbane Olympics. News Corp says a new hotel will need to be built every month for the next 6 years to meet demand. At the moment, only 18 new accommodation venues are planned between now and 2032. Australians are being encouraged to support their local heroes for Wear Orange Wednesday. Georgina Winter reports.
3: Today marks a nationwide effort to recognise the work of State Emergency Service volunteers. Communities are reminded of the important role they play in stepping up when natural disasters strike. In the last 12 months, these crews responded to 14,000 calls for assistance. This Wear Orange Wednesday, the state is urged to pause and say thank you to those who selflessly put others first.
1: Former Governor-General and retired Anglican Archbishop Peter Hollingworth has died at the age of 91. The 1991 Australian of the Year was appointed the Crown's highest representative in 2001 before resigning 2 years later amid controversy about his handling of past child abuse claims in the church. President Donald Trump has warned there could be another strike on Iran in the next 2 or 3 days if they can't reach an agreement. Further negotiations are set to take place over the coming days, the US president again threatening more military action if a deal fails to eventuate.
4: We were going to be striking it would have been happening right now. Yeah, it was all done. The boats, the ships are all loaded, they're loaded to the brim, and we're all set to start.
1: Vice President J.D. Vance insists good progress is being made on negotiations. To AFL, Darcy Cameron was strong at Collingwood training yesterday, pressing for a return against West Coast on Saturday. Melbourne Storm will face the West Tigers to open the NRL season in Las Vegas next year, and Carlos Alcaraz will miss both Roland Garros and Wimbledon as he recovers from a wrist injury. That's the latest news and sport. I'm Naomi Millam.
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7: 7 in 10 Tasmanians say young drivers regularly cop unnecessary pressure or aggressive behaviour from other motorists, according to new research from RACT. Over $100 million in federal funding has been locked in for upgrades on South Arm Road and the Kingston Bypass. And Tasmanian families undergoing IVF can claim up to $2,000. Back under a new state rebate starting in July. 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
8: And it is 7:05. Having a look at the weather today, you're looking for a top of 15 degrees. Currently it's 10. That feels like 6 on your skin. Tomorrow mainly fine, 7 to 17. And

0: Here on Sunburnt Souls, we explore life, faith, and our mental well-being. 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
1: Don't have an affair. I know that should be obvious information, but just don't do it. The person you're looking at might look great now, but gravity's going to catch up with them and they'll get saggy too one day. Your kids may resent you and eventually you may resent them. If you go through with it, all you're doing is swapping one set of problems now for another set of problems later. Sometimes the regret takes a while to kick in, other times it's instant. I had a mate who had an affair and he said that the second it was over, he rolled over and the weight of the world and the dread of his decisions came in and crushed him like a tidal wave. There was no time to cuddle or have a cigarette. It was instant remorse and he's paying the price to this day. I know people don't like getting told what to do, but today I'm just going to tell you, don't have an affair.
0: For more candid conversations on faith and mental well-being, check out sunburntsouls.com.

0: Band Reeves, if I didn't have you, of course referring to God, but if I didn't have you, I would be talking to myself instead of talking to you. And we'll be doing that right through the month of June. We'd love to hear some stories from you about how the station has impacted you. 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

0: takes us away.
1: I'm David Wood with another Sports Moment. In motorsports, this weekend the most famous race in the United States will again be held, the Indy 500. The race is held at the Indianapolis Motor Speedway, which was built on 328 hectares of farmland 5 miles northwest of Indiana's capital city in early 1909. The track features 4 turns, each banked at 9 degrees 12 minutes and measuring exactly 440 yards from entrance to exit. And they're linked together by a pair of long straights, and at the north and south ends of the property, a pair of short straights to form a rectangular-shaped 2.5-mile track, as dictated by the confines of the available land. The original surface was crushed rock and tar, but proved to be disastrous. So in late 1909, 3,200,000 paving blocks were imported by rail from the western part of the state. In the fall, they laid them side by side in a bed of sand and fixed with mortar, hence the name, the Brickyard. With another Sports Moment, I'm David Wood.

heart open. I might only have one match, but I can make an explosion.

Rachel Platten and the Fight Song. That song released in 2015. For those wondering, Rachel's having a birthday today, 45, the US singer. 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
1: In stories making news, the federal government will spend $11 billion to upgrade the ageing Collins-class submarines. The measure will help bridge a capability gap while we wait for AUKUS nuclear submarines to come into service. Victoria's opposition leader Jess Wilson has threatened to rip up the government's $1.1 billion lottery deal if anything shady is discovered, as the Auditor-General launches an inquiry into the extension of the licence. Major Australian banks are using OpenAI's most powerful artificial intelligence model to test vulnerabilities in their cybersecurity systems. Commonwealth Bank and Westpac are both utilising GPT 5.5 Cyber. And a great grandmother is packing her bags to compete for the first time at the Commonwealth Games in Glasgow, which gets going from July 23rd. 75-year-old Jackie Hudson is vision impaired and will represent Australia in lawn bowls. I'm Naomi Millen with the latest headlines.
2: 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Lane changers weaving in and out. 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
3: Just ticking over 7:30, weather around the country. Perth fine and 25, now 12. Adelaide a few showers and 20 at the moment, 14. Alice Springs a cooler day, 18, and at the moment just 5 degrees in the red centre. Darwin fine, 33, now 24. Brisbane overcast and 24 at the moment, it's 15. If you're going to Sydney, 20 degrees and a sunny day. At the moment, it is 12. For Canberra, overcast and 16, 0 at the moment, a frosty start. And for Melbourne, a few showers and 17, currently 12. Here in the city, the sun has risen. It's a very grey day outside, cloudy and 15. It feels like 10 at the moment. I feel it is 10 at the moment, and that feels like 6. So rug up if you're heading out this morning, and drive safely on your way to work. We'll keep you up to date with what's happening with the traffic. As you listen to BB Rexha, it's meant to be.

0: 22 to 8, Tori Harper there and The Seasons. Well, it is shortly to be the season for the Commonwealth Games. It's fast approaching, but the Oceania Athletics Championships are being held at Darwin's Arafura Stadium throughout the week. NBA Conference Finals have commenced. Yesterday, Oklahoma Thunder and San Antonio Spurs. The Spurs won 122-115 in the opening game in the best of seven series. The first game in the other half is the Knicks and the Cavaliers at 10:30 this morning. And finally, tennis. The warm-up events are underway. The French Open next week, but tonight we have the WTA events in Strasbourg and Morocco on the clay, and the ATP in Hamburg and Geneva also playing on the clay.
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Have you ever heard of the red plate tradition? G'day, this is Warwick Marsh from Dads for Kids. Basically, how the red plate tradition works is that you use a You Are Special red plate at meal times when one of your children or family members accomplishes something or gets a good grade, is a visitor to your home, has a birthday, or even has a particularly challenging week. You see, praise is powerful, and a simple act of acknowledgement can mean the world to your child. What would happen to our families if we as fathers only spoke to our children when we were unhappy with their behaviour? What would happen to our children if we never appreciated and honoured them? We would lose the right to bring correction because we did not develop a relationship with them. Hand out awards to your children and family members or write them a letter of appreciation. Make sure you praise them when they do well and, if necessary, overlook their mistakes. As Dale Carnegie says, be lavish in your praise and hearty in your approbation. For more ideas on parenting, go to fatherhood.org.au.

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1: Happy birthday, happy birthday, happy birthday.
0: Easy task to give away a birthday cake this morning. The birthday cake goes to Matthew Code. Dearest Matthew, how awesome to be turning 17 and going for your peas. Hope you have the best day. Love you always. And that message coming from Mum and from Hazel. So, Matthew, congratulations on winning the birthday cake. What's Matthew up to? Let's see.
2: Morning, Michelle speaking.
0: Hello, Michelle. It's David at Ultra 106.5. Would Matthew be about, or is he already gone for the morning?
2: He's already gone.
0: Oh, Michelle, I'm devastated. I wanted to catch up with you. I wanted to find out what it was going to be like to drive, learning to drive and all that sort of stuff, but I'm not going to find that out, Michelle, because he's already gone. I've got some good news.
2: We're great parents. So yeah, we're really good at teaching him.
0: Oh, well, that's wonderful. I'm very glad to hear that because it's a very challenging time. I know I've been through it. Well, Michelle, I know you nominated Matthew to win the birthday cake today, and the good news is he is the winner of the birthday cake. So when he's next home, you can say, here, surprise, surprise, a birthday cake thanks to station sponsored Treats on Franklin.
2: Oh, awesome. Thank you so much.
0: No problem, Michelle. Just hang on the line there. We'll grab some more details just to make sure we've got everything right, and then we'll look at what's ahead in the next hour.
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0: Latest from Harry Styles and also David Guetta, Justin Bieber, and to you. We have news, sport and weather on the way at 8, and then we'll continue entertaining you throughout this morning with Ruth. I'll be-

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1: In this bulletin, business leaders lobby the government and Brisbane looking to be thousands of beds short by 2032. With more, I'm Naomi Millam. Young business leaders are joining forces to lobby the Albanese government to rethink its tax reforms. 40 founders have written to the Prime Minister warning against stripping the capital gains tax discount from productive asset investments. Labor's legislation to change the CGT system and negative gearing measures will be introduced to Parliament next month. Unions are pushing for a 6% minimum wage increase at the Fair Work Commission. ACTU President Sally McManus says the Middle East war has put pressure on the cost of living and our lowest paid workers deserve more.
2: We'll be arguing that workers should get a 6% pay rise to make sure they keep ahead of inflation, with inflation going up because of the war. Employers are arguing that workers should get a pay cut.
1: Hearings for the Commission's annual wage review start today. A new report says Queensland will be more than 11,000 beds short by the time of the Brisbane Olympics. More from Gabrielle Hodson.
3: A report by investment firm CBRE is sending a stark warning about the delivery of accommodation for the 2032 Olympics. News Corp says Queensland needs the equivalent of another 56 hotels, all of them with around 200 rooms, if it's going to house everyone expected to attend the Games. Just two hotels have opened in the state's southeast in the last year, and at this stage only 18 are planned between now and 2032. The Property Council of Australia is calling on governments to fast-track approvals and waive foreign land tax surcharges. Gabrielle Hodson reporting.
1: There are fresh doubts over Victoria's move to renewable energy. New documents have revealed the state's most advanced offshore wind project will not be completed until at least 2037. The Financial Review reporting it casts fresh doubt over the state's ability to build enough renewable power to meet data centre demand and as coal generators are closed. Hawthorn star Will Day says he can't wait for Friday when he returns from injury in the VFL. The midfielder hasn't played a game this year after injuring his shoulder in the pre-season. He's told Fox Footy he's excited to play on Friday night.
4: Done a lot of planning sort of the last month. At this stage, obviously play Friday and see how the body goes. But we think I'm at a stage where I've had some good fitness, had some good full trainings and get through this one and we'll see what happens from there.
1: Carlos Alcaraz will miss both Roland Garros and Wimbledon as he recovers from a wrist injury. And Arsenal are Premier League champions. The Gunners' first title in 22 years secured after Manchester City drew with Bournemouth 1-1. That's the latest news and sport. I'm Naomi Millam.
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6: Hobart boat builder Sentinel has won a defence

0: contract to deliver up to 7 inflatable boats for Australia's Special Operations Forces. The Housing Industry Association is calling on governments to better support local manufacturers to help deliver more homes across the state. And 7 in 10 Tasmanians say young drivers regularly cop unnecessary pressure or aggressive behaviour from other motorists, according to new research from RACT. For more of the latest and to be notified when news breaks in your area, download the free Pulse Tasmania app today.
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2: 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Now for the good news. Proverbs 20 verse 15. Gold there is and rubies in abundance, but lips that speak knowledge are a rare jewel.
3: Hun, how's the new showerhead coming along?
4: Nearly there. Just have to... I'm okay.
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2: 5 after 8, weather today overcast and 15, tomorrow mainly fine 7 to 17 and Friday 8 to 18. Currently in the city it's 10, feeling like 7 on your skin. No limit.

0: One of the main things that causes marriages to break up is fights over money. It amazes me how often the couples who see me have opposite attitudes to money. One hates to spend money and is a great saver. The other lets cash run through their fingers like sand at the beach. This often begins as a good thing. The pair balance each other out. One learns to be more frugal, the other to be more generous. But over time, it becomes the source of conflict as the financial pressures of our credit card society begins to drown them in debt. Don't wait for money to mess with your marriage. Both partners need to be very aware of their financial style. Work out preemptive strategies, and if you can't, seek professional help to do that. Don't let money cost you your marriage. This is Paul Clark for the At The Top Project.
1: Find out more from atthetop.org.au.

0: That's Forrest Frank with the figs and lemonade. Time to catch up with Ruth, and we're going to look at boredom, creativity and spirituality this morning. Ruth, good morning.
1: Good morning, Dave.
0: Well, I don't know anything about the first, but the other two are fine. I like to think of myself as a little creative, and I think my spiritual life is going reasonably well, although it's with everyone, it's subject to improvement.
1: Yeah, yeah. We can all grow. We can all grow more like Jesus all the time. But, yeah, I am a novelist, as you might know.
0: Yes.
1: And I was writing my novel the other day, and I'd set aside an hour to write the novel. And about half hour in, I had had no ideas or thoughts or didn't have a clue what I wanted to do, and I'd written out some index because I'm at the plotting stage right now, so I have to try and figure out some sort of twist in the plot that makes it fun for people to read. So put it all out on index cards and I'm moving them around and I'm just looking at them and I'm staring at my computer and I'm staring at the index card, and about half hour in I thought, no, this is stupid, nothing happening. And then I reminded myself, I have put aside an hour to work on the novel, and I waited again and just, you know, kept staring at it. And then about 10 more minutes, so it's like 40, 45 minutes of feeling like completely unproductive and rubbish. Suddenly it's like, oh, I know what can happen. We could do this. We could do that. We, you know, and the last 15 minutes were spent furiously writing things out or whatever. And when I was thinking on that later, I thought I wouldn't have had the creative breakthrough if I hadn't spent the time, you know, if I'd gone on and opened up my phone and scrolled social media or done whatever for that time. I needed to stop, let my brain clear out and think. So I thought, that's an interesting thing that I had to feel bored. I had to feel that tension of I'm not doing anything productive before I could be creative.
0: Mm. It's one of the frustrations of writer's block, I think, sometimes, isn't it? A number of authors I've talked to over the years say, oh, I just sat there and I didn't know what to write, and then it just hit me like a lightning bolt.
1: Yeah, but I think it applies to other creativity as well. I think we in order to be creative, we need to slow down, and we're so tied up with being productive, like I have to be productive and I have to keep going, and if I stop at all then I'm being lazy. I think that's a tune playing in the back of a lot of people's heads. You know, I can't stop, I just need to keep going. I need to keep being productive. Whereas if we do slow down and stop even to the point of maybe feeling bored, that's when breakthroughs come and insights come, maybe even in your work, you know, so that Bill Gates, I think he takes a week off each year and he takes a whole lot of books and he goes to a deserted island that he can only get to by plane, and I think somebody else provides all his food and drink, and he just sits there and lets his brain completely clear out, and that is when the insight comes. That is when the things get put together that he then takes back to his work and does whatever. So that whole creativity and doing nothing, it's bound up together.
0: It's interesting. I watched a seminar recently and they were talking about this, the fact that we are constantly bombarded to the stage that we almost recoil because we have so much information coming in at us from so many different angles about so many different things, and we need to be really deliberate in the way in which we approach it, and taking some time out's a wise idea.
1: Yeah. And I've been looking at spiritual disciplines lately, and one of the spiritual disciplines is silence and solitude. And anyone who listens to me regularly knows that I'm a big fan of that one. But again, it's like, how can we hear the voice of God? Or how can we know what he's saying to us if we don't actually take the time to listen? And it just might be a little bit longer time than you're used to because, as you say, we're bombarded all the time. So, yeah, being able to stop and turn everything off, it's a discipline. It's hard. It's not, you know, not fun, as Hebrew says, not fun at the time, but it's that discipline of saying, right, I'm going to silence my phone for, like, really literally 15 minutes, or, I mean, if you could do a whole weekend, that would be amazing, but I don't know many of us who really feel like we could do a whole weekend. But turn off the phone, stop bombarding yourself with information, and sit back and spend some time with God in silence and just see what comes of it.
0: Mm. Yeah. And so for our listeners, refresh us on how we find out your brilliant ideas each and every week on a Monday.
1: Come along to ruthamos.com.au and sign up to my newsletter. That would be fantastic.
0: All right, Ruth, we look forward to hearing some more next week on the program.

Harry Styles there and the American Girls. Are you learning to drive or do you know someone who is? 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

0: 25 past 8, Justin Timberlake and Can't Stop the Feeling. And I've got the feeling things are looking a little bit better if you're coming in from the Eastern Shore this morning than yesterday when there was the accident there by the Edgeworth Sports Grounds. No accidents there this morning, but the traffic's still a bit heavier back as far as Mornington if you're coming in from the Eastern Shore and then fairly congested over the bridge and into the city. Brooker Highway again this morning all the way back to Claremont. It's stop-start then once you get from the Elwick lights through to the CBD. A little bit of stop-start. There's some congestion on the way through there, so a very busy morning as always on the Brooker. Southern Outlet back to the Cat's Eye Corner, or pretty close to, and then busy once you get into the top end of Macquarie Street. Other streets around the city, Sandy Bay Road, Murray Street is busy. There's traffic in Mole, Harrington, Barrack and Collins likewise. And just a reminder, if you're around school zones, 40 kilometres an hour around our school zones, remembering coming up this Friday is Walk Safely to School Day.
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1: In stories making news, young business leaders are joining forces to lobby the Albanese government to rethink its tax reforms. 40 founders have written to the Prime Minister warning against stripping the capital gains tax discount from productive asset investments. High-ranking police from Australia, the US, Mexico, Colombia, and dozens of Pacific Islands will meet in Fiji today. They'll discuss how to combat drug cartels which are transporting illicit substances in submarines across the Pacific. There's growing concern around an outbreak of diphtheria which has now spread from the Northern Territory to three other states. The NT recorded 133 cases of the bacterial infection this year, and it's now spread to WA, Queensland and South Australia. And Carlos Alcaraz will miss both Roland Garros and Wimbledon as he recovers from a wrist injury. I'm Naomi Millen with the latest headlines.
2: 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How can we help?
3: 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I'm very worried. My old clunker's costing me a fortune to run.
2: Blimey, Mrs. Harrison. This is the third call I've had today about the exact same thing. It's good that you called, because Daikin Split System's running costs can save you up to 46% compared to that old clunker, Mrs. Harrison. Excessive noise, costly repairs, unusually high energy costs, and uneven heating are signs it's time to get a Daikin.
3: I know what's coming.
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5: 28 to 9, weather around the state. Burnie mainly fine 16, Devonport mainly fine 17. Launceston after a frosty start getting to 18 degrees and fine. St Helens overcast and 18 and Strawn a few showers and 15. Overcast and 15 for Hobart today, still 10 degrees in the city.

0: Hi, I'm Rob Harley. The acclaimed TV newsreader Peter Jennings was once quoted as saying something like this: "The thing that drove me out of daily reporting of the news in Washington was what I call gotcha journalism." Jennings went on to talk about the kind of reporting that specializes in catching out prominent people when they misbehave. He thought some reporting had gone too far and some journalists were preoccupied with scuttlebutt. His comments, I guess, would get a mixed reaction. Some of us are inclined to regard the media these days as an overly obtrusive institution. Others would say we need the media to monitor the high and mighty and to make sure power is not abused. The bigger question for me was, does the media have a place in society for holding people to account? Just recently, American cyclist Lance Armstrong owned up to having abused drugs to win medals. In the end, as many had suspected, Armstrong fessed up. Gotcha, we might say. For me, what mattered most in this whole affair were the revelations that the Armstrong camp had threatened and terrified lots of people into staying quiet about his misdeeds. People who were sometimes left in the backwash of such a big story, and who were actually threatened with violence for speaking up about drugs in cycling, were at last vindicated. For me, I'm glad the media were able to say to the intimidators, gotcha.
1: Scrubcutter, brought to you by Focus on the Family Australia at families.org.au.
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United and Relentless at 2013, from the year 2013. And it can be said, we were just talking about gotcha moments there, that there is a large amount of gotcha moments. We try to be the positive alternative here at Ultra 106.5 and to let you know what's happening around town. The Tasmanian government yesterday formally apologising to the 177 families affected by the unlawful removal and retention of human body parts at the Rodder Museum of Pathology. Also today, rumours circulating about tomorrow afternoon's state budget. All will be revealed, I suppose, though some are suggesting the Rockcliffe government has an idea to increase the use of artificial intelligence across the public service to make it more efficient. And the AFL has denied a Hawthorn Football Club request to keep playing in Launceston after the Tassie Devils enter the competition in 2028. Next season will be the last time you can see the Hawks play their home games in Launceston.

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That's Franny Cash and Good Woman. I'm not sure where she got the inspiration for that particular song, but there are a couple of verses in the Book of Proverbs that are well worth looking up if you want to find out about a good woman. Franny Cash, the Grammy Award-nominated artist and accomplished singer-songwriter, was with We the Kingdom for a long time. Now stepping into a solo career, she has carved out her own path and sharing her own story along the way. Originally from Nashville, she's a songwriter who was the daughter of a producer-songwriter dad, and music was always part of her life. Passionate about knowing and creating great music, she loves to connect with people through honest, meaningful, and at times fun songs. She remains committed to spreading hope of the message of Jesus and the love of God. So there we go, Franny Cash, a little bit about her and her song, Good Woman. In the meantime, we're going to roll the clock back 21 years. Gwen Stefani is still cool.

Culture 106.5. I want to know you more as we head up towards the 9 o'clock news. That was Sonic Flood. Also, we have for you in the next hour these songs.

That's Bruno Mars. I might just look at my baby, and straight after the 9 o'clock news, Marlon Rodette when the beat drops out. 80s Lunchbox at noon. Here's a taste of what might be coming. John Mellencamp and the pop singer.

0: 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Be remembered the way you want to be.
1: In this bulletin, business leaders lobby the government and Brisbane looking to be thousands of beds short by 2032. With more, I'm Naomi Millam. Young business leaders are joining forces to lobby the Albanese government to rethink its tax reforms. 40 founders have written to the Prime Minister warning against stripping the capital gains tax discount from productive asset investments. Labor's legislation to change the CGT system and negative gearing measures will be introduced to Parliament next month. Unions are pushing for a 6% minimum wage increase at the Fair Work Commission. ACTU President Sally McManus says the Middle East war has put pressure on the cost of living and our lowest paid workers deserve more.
2: We'll be arguing that workers should get a 6% pay rise to make sure they keep ahead of inflation, with inflation going up because of the war. Employers are arguing that workers should get a pay cut.
1: Hearings for the Commission's annual wage review start today. A new report says Queensland will be more than 11,000 beds short by the time of the Brisbane Olympics. More from Gabrielle Hodson.
3: A report by investment firm CBRE is sending a stark warning about the delivery of accommodation for the 2032 Olympics. News Corp says Queensland needs the equivalent of another 56 hotels, all of them with around 200 rooms, if it's going to house everyone expected to attend the Games. Just two hotels have opened in the state's southeast in the last year, and at this stage only 18 are planned between now and 2032. The Property Council of Australia is calling on governments to fast-track approvals and waive foreign land tax surcharges. Gabrielle Hodson reporting.
1: There are fresh doubts over Victoria's move to renewable energy. New documents have revealed the state's most advanced offshore wind project will not be completed until at least 2037. The Financial Review reporting it casts fresh doubt over the state's ability to build enough renewable power to meet data centre demand and as coal generators are closed. Hawthorn star Will Day says he can't wait for Friday when he returns from injury in the VFL. The midfielder hasn't played a game this year after injuring his shoulder in the pre-season. He's told Fox Footy he's excited to play on Friday night.
4: Done a lot of planning sort of the last month. At this stage, obviously play Friday and see how the body goes. But, we think I'm at a stage where I've had some good fitness, had some good full trainings and get through this one and we'll see what happens from there.
1: Carlos Alcaraz will miss both Roland Garros and Wimbledon as he recovers from a wrist injury. And Arsenal are Premier League champions. The Gunners' first title in 22 years secured after Manchester City drew with Bournemouth 1-1. That's the latest news and sport. I'm Naomi Millam.
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5: Over $100 million in federal funding has been locked in for upgrades on South Arm Road and the Kingston Bypass. A 27-year-old man has been charged with more than a dozen offences after allegedly firing a shotgun in Blackmans Bay on Monday. And Tasmanian families undergoing IVF can claim up to $2,000 back under a new state rebate starting in July. For more of the latest and to be notified when news breaks in your area, download the free Pulse Tasmania.

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2: 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Now for the good news. Proverbs 12, verse 24. Work hard. You'll be a leader. Be lazy, then you'll end up the slave.
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2: And the time is 9:05, an overcast day, top of 15 degrees. Tomorrow mainly fine, 7 to 17, and Friday fine, and 8 to 18 degrees.

0: Latest for King and Country forever and ever before. At 9:15, a Wednesday morning, it's the 20th day of May. There's a bit of sunshine outside, not too bad a day. We'll be checking the weather again with the headlines coming up at 9:30. But in the next 60 seconds, Sienna Spero, a song that's stuck in my head called Die on This Hill. I don't know what it is about the song, but often lying in bed or if I wake up in the middle of the night, I hear this song, Die on This Hill from Sienna Spero. So very, very catchy tune. We'll have that next. And then Michelle Mitchell, Belonging and Everyday Resilience.
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1: Most families don't ask for help because of the issues they're facing. They actually ask for help because how the issues have interrupted their ability to connect. Issues only seem insurmountable when we lose our ability to relate with each other. I remember the day that Sue and Graham came to me because their daughter had been caught sexting by the school. They were understandably furious. You know, I took a time to actually listen to them and breathe with them. But then when I took my turn to speak, I said this: I see this as a great opportunity to restore connection. You may actually never, and I hope you don't, get this moment again. I regularly remind myself as a parent that I may never get some of the moments I have with my children again. Whether my children interrupt me, lie to me, love me, hate me, praise me, or even reject me, it's always my irreplaceable moment to be the parent.

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1: In stories making news, the opposition argues the Albanese government's proposed changes to the capital gains tax will hurt young Australians looking to build their wealth. 40 young business leaders have written to Prime Minister Anthony Albanese, urging him to rethink stripping the CGT discount from productive asset investments. The New South Wales Treasurer will outline forecasts for plummeting economic growth and revenue earnings in a key speech today. Daniel Mookie says outlooks are being revised down due to disruptions caused by the Middle East conflict and fuel crisis. The Property Council of Australia is calling for Brisbane local government to fast-track development planning ahead of the 2032 Games. There are serious concerns Brisbane is 11,000 hotel beds short to cope with Olympic demand. And in State of Origin news, Broncos star Katoni Staggs admits he's surprised Queensland didn't pick club teammate Rhys Walsh for next week's series opener in Sydney. I'm Naomi Millen with the latest headlines.
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Joy Williams and We. It's 5 away from 10. Lana Del Rey and The Weeknd are just two of the songs that Ewan has lined up for you after 10 o'clock news, sport and weather. Scotty's favourite band, Duran Duran's Union of the Snake, to get us there from 1984. And I'll be back with the lunchbox from the 80s at midday.

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1: In this bulletin, more ISIS brides possibly returning to Australia and emergency service volunteers being celebrated today. With more, I'm Jaden James. Another six women with links to Islamic State may return to Australia as early as next week. It follows the return of 13 women and children a few weeks ago. Senior Liberal MP Andrew Hastie says the group poses a security risk.
2: In the end, these ISIS brides betrayed their country. They joined up with the most murderous terrorist organisation of the 21st century, and they chose to pitch in with these people. Now, they are Australian citizens, and there's nothing that we can necessarily do to prevent them coming back, but we can certainly control their return, put conditions on their return.
1: The group have been living in a camp in northern Syria for the past 6 years. We're being urged to take a moment to thank emergency service volunteers for Wear Orange Wednesday, Georgina Winter reports.
3: It's a national day to recognise and show appreciation for the work of state emergency service volunteers. The Orange Army support communities through storms, floods and other natural disasters. Over the past year alone, Queensland volunteers have sacrificed their own time to answer more than 14,000 requests for assistance. Wear Orange Wednesday is a chance to express gratitude towards those who help people in need. Georgina Winter reporting.
1: A report has found up to 140,000 new homes could be built in Sydney and Melbourne if rules on residential car parking were changed. The Grattan Institute study recommends dropping laws which force developers to include a minimum number of car spaces in new buildings. Fresh doubts have emerged over Victoria's energy transition, with the state's largest offshore wind farm unlikely to be completed before 2037. Developers of the Star of the South project say construction may not begin until 2030 and could take 7 years to finish. Shadow Minister for Energy David Davis says it's clear Victoria's legislated targets of 2 gigawatts of offshore wind power by 2032 will not be met.
4: That's clearly not achievable by 2032 if the project is not finished in time. And it's clear from what the auditor said, that the wind targets set by Labor would not be met. That's what he said.
1: The government originally planned for its offshore wind farm to generate power by 2028. In sport, New Zealand-born Britton Nakora is a beneficiary of the NRL State of Origin eligibility changes, but he has full pride wearing the Maroons jumper. The 28-year-old Kiwi star moved to Queensland in primary school and says he's ready to represent his state.
5: I just want to prove it to them, prove that this means a lot, this game. I'm not just here to just take part, I'm here to put this jersey in a better place.
1: Origin begins next Wednesday. And in soccer, Arsenal are Premier League champions. The Gunners securing their first title in 22 years after Manchester City drew with Bournemouth 1-1. That's the latest news in sport. I'm Jaden James.
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8: Hobart boat builder Sentinel has won a defence contract to deliver up to 7 inflatable boats for Australia's Special Operations Forces. The Housing Industry Association is calling on governments to better support local manufacturers to help deliver more homes across the state. And 7 in 10 Tasmanians say young drivers regularly cop unnecessary pressure or aggressive behaviour from other motorists, according to new research from RACT. For more of the latest and to be notified when news breaks in your area, download the free Pulse Tasmania app today.
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9: 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Proverbs 3 verse 12. The Lord disciplines those he loves as a father the son he delights in.